0: coming, so the penalty will be declined. Tony goes back deep, puts his heels at the 11. Smith's job here is trying to pin him inside the 15 if he can. Snap to Smith. Drops the nose of the football. Gets it high end over end. Tony settles under it. Makes the fair catch right at the 10. 30-yard punt and no return. Miami will take over the ball at their own 10-yard line. Station's 10 seconds for identification on the Clemson Athletic Network.
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0: 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We'll take a break. 9:38 to go first quarter. 7-0 Miami over our Clemson Tigers. 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
0: Thank you, Coach. 9:38 to go here, first quarter. Miami with a 7-0 lead over our Clemson Tigers. They took over the ball for just a second time. They scored on one play, a 61-yard touchdown pass.
10: I can see we have Ashton Hampton covering Malachi Tony. That'll be a great matchup to watch here tonight.
0: First down and 10, Miami at their own 10. They operate off the left hash as they move it right to left. Turn, and they'll hand it off in the first give of the night to the running back there, Fletcher, and Fletcher will work his way out close to the 15-yard line, a pickup of 5. Did not play last week against Central Michigan. Jeremiah Alexander coming up and making the stop from his middle linebacker position, leading the charge. Second down, about 4.5, actually. Just the back edge of that football touching the 15-yard line. Minson with Fletcher off to his left-hand side, sets up in shotgun. 3 wideouts, left, 1 right.
10: They're showing pressure.
0: And they're going to dump it outside, and they get it complete to Fletcher. And Fletcher's going to battle his way up the left sideline for a first down as he gets across the 20. And work his way forward to the 21-yard line. Set up a bunch of blockers over there and just get it to running back. Let him go, Corian Gibson, forcing him out of bounds. So first down and 10, Miami at their own 21.

0: Miami lining up in a bunch formation here.
1: One lone wide out to the right. Fletcher, little pistol look here, too. Fletcher directly behind him. Hands off goes to Fletcher, running at left side, and Fletcher going to find nice running room as he comes between the hash and numbers, works his way out of the 25-yard line, a pickup of four. Jeremiah Alexander and Champ Thompson, the defensive tackle, combining on the stop. So here's second down and six from the 25. Mensah goes shotgun again off that left hash, two wideouts either side. Fletcher to his right-hand side.
0: We're showing pressure. He just checked, probably going vertical.
1: Back to throw. Mensah steps up in the pocket, has time, throws, and it's complete to the left sideline. A little comebacker that time to Dalen Upshaw. Easy pitch and catch right there. Complete out of the 34-yard line and a first down. Out to the 38-yard line and a first down for Miami. They are like surgical. Mensah goes shotgun again off that left hash. Two wideouts to his right. And he goes in motion. That's Tony. And they go play action. Now they try to dump it out, and they find a tight end. He crosses the 40, 45, going right side. And that's E.J. Lofton. And Lofton going to have first down yardage again. He'll be marked out of bounds at the Miami 48-yard line. So a drive that started at their 10. They've just been moving it methodically down the field. 7 minutes and counting here in the first. Miami leading it 7-0. Javion Mallory, the running back in the ballgame. Left-hand side of Mensah as he operates off the right hash with three wideouts left, one right. Takes a snap, going to dump it outside. That's Tony, and Tony makes the grab and tries to work his way upfield. Sammy Brown got first hands on him, and then Corian Gibson came over to help out on a tackle. It's about a yard, maybe two.
0: Yeah.
1: Target just shy of the 50.
0: I expect to see Miami to continue using these bunch formations, knowing that we're going to try to get hands on number one and be impressed man. So they're definitely using all those formations.
1: Yeah, Tony's the slot receiver. He's not the outside guy. He's been in the slot. Three wide outs, right, and Tony the far inside receiver. Mensah turns, hands it off. Mallory trying to run it up the middle, and he'll get knocked down for about a yard gain as he makes it forward to the Clemson 48. So here's third and long, the first third and long situation that Miami has had. Here come the defensive tackle, or the defensive ends, back on the field. Hilt, along with Merritt, also Mayo out there.
0: And Lawson. Yep, at four.
1: Third and six at the Clemson 48 for Miami. Tony comes in motion, sets up in the slot left side. Two wideouts now either side. Mensah takes a snap, wants to throw. Looking, dumps it underneath, has a complete barricade, going to turn it up left side, have a first down across the Clemson 40, and finally get ridden down at the 36. Well, Mensah had all time to throw, and Barkate just running underneath all the traffic that was going downfield was wide open coming across.
0: Yeah, they used Tony there as a little bit of a decoy going across the middle, and he actually blocked Barkate's defender.
1: Elliott Washington on Barkate down, but not before it's a first down to the Clemson 36, 5:05 and counting in the first, 7-0 Miami. First down and 10 at the Clemson 36 as Mensah goes shotgun up the left hash, has running backs either side of him. Lineouts either side, turns, gives it off, and gives it off into the hands of Fletcher, and Fletcher going right side will work his way forward close to the 31-yard line, and they give him the 30.
0: Yeah, Miami likes this 21 personnel.
1: Yeah.
0: Two backs, one tight end, two wideouts.
1: Well, Mario Cristobal, old offensive line coach, he's going to like big bodies, and he likes to run the football.
0: He does.
1: Second down and four, ball just shy of the Clemson 30-yard line. Mensah's shotgun, got backs either side of him. Single wideouts either side. Goes off play action, looking to throw, hit from behind, and almost picked. That ball was almost picked. Are they calling it a fumble? They are! They haven't blown it dead. Clemson's returning it. They're returning for a touchdown, and let's see if this stands. They never blew the whistle. And picking up and running back was Myrick. So they call it a fumble, said that his arm was not forward coming in motion, and Clemson gets a defensive touchdown.
2: I don't know, that ball went 10 yards.

0: yards forward. It'll be interesting to see what the replay shows. But he was hit from behind. It could have been ruled to force it forward, right, too.
1: Yeah, the officials are told to let the play go in right. that scenario. So definitely going to have to check out replay.
2: You can see the officials right now are huddled up over the ball. So they will review this. And all of our reviews, of course, sponsored by the Thumbs Up Guys. Trusted by victims, backed by results. The Thumbs Up Guys, an official partner of Clemson Athletics.
0: His hand's going forward. Although, when did it leave his hand? That's the question.
2: Where is the... Yeah, you're right. When is the ball actually... I think they're going to rule that an incomplete pass, guys.
0: Yeah, I think they're going to, too.
2: The ball, as it got back, right back to the point of almost stoppage, looked like maybe it was coming out there, but I think they're going to rule it an incomplete pass. And unfortunately...
1: Yeah, looks like that to me.
0: Merritt was the one who hit him.
1: Yeah. And you knew at some point they were trying to going to take that shot to Tony.
2: Right.
1: In the one-on-one. Yeah, in these...
2: Folks back in Charlotte taking a long time looking at this.
3: After review, it is an incomplete pass.
2: And the sellout crowd here at Death Valley, not happy with that, but I think that's the appropriate call.
0: Good heads up by the Clemson defense to play it out.
2: Right.
0: Because it was debatable.
1: Absolutely. And the referees are kind of taught in that situation, if it's close, not to blow the whistle
0: right.
1: and let the play go and then go back to replay just like they did.
2: So we'll face a 3rd and 6. Miami 1-for-1 in third down conversions. Two lineouts go either side. Ball placed right in the middle of the field at the Clemson 31-yard line. Jordan Lyle, the running back, in here for Miami.
1: We're backing out now.
2: Minnesota takes the shotgun snap, wants to throw, looking. Now going to get hit, going to get dropped, sacked. Back at the 32-yard line. Berberia, his first sack of the year. Yeah. Defensive tackle coming through.
1: That's great to see. Great coverage on the outside. He was trying to go to Tony over there to the field and had him covered. Let the guys inside do the work.
2: It's only the fourth time that Vince has been sacked or a quarterback has been sacked for Miami. Weinberg will come on and attempt a 50-yard field goal almost from the middle of the field. Weinberg's longest this year, 46. He's 3 of 4 on field goal tries so far this year. Snap, hold, kick is on its way. Looks long enough, and it is good. So from 50, Weinberg converts to make it now 10-0 in favor of Miami with 3:11 to go in this first quarter of play. As they put together a 12-play, 58-yard drive that took 6:29 off the clock and the 50-yard field goal off the foot of Weinberg. Planning a wedding, festival, or backyard celebration, Event Rentals has you covered, serving the upstate for the last 30 years with 4 locations across South Carolina, from Anderson to the Grand Strand, from tents to tables, linens to lighting. 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Back to Clemson after this on the Clemson Athletic Network. Hey, Tiger fans, Don Munson here. 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
2: 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Don't forget, fans, what's the best part about being at a Clemson Tiger football game live? 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Weinberg will come out, tee it up at the 35-yard line, and get ready to kick things away.
3: Yeah, you know, we're about to get the ball here for our third series. Usually, to start a game, you know, as we script our first nine, we'll really kind of script some different formations, some different looks, because we want to be able to have a chance to kind of see how they're going to play those looks. And now you get out here in your third and fourth drive, it now leads you kind of down to a different place in your play sheet.
2: So what do you think that they've seen so far they think they can be successful?
3: Well, I think obviously being able to kind of change our formations have been good. Getting the ball to our playmakers out in space have been good. But I think the big thing is finding some more room there in the run game is going to be important.
2: Weinberg puts the right foot to it. He'll kick it high and deep. That'll sail over the head of Johnson, go out of bounds. Touchback will bring it out to the 25-yard line. Don't forget, fans, at 105.5 The Roar, Clemson Greenville, 97.5 Spartanburg, the official flagship stations for Clemson Athletics. Jarvis Green will come out on this series of downs as the running back with Tate Reynolds, quarterback.
4: I don't know if we mentioned it, but Wise is in at right guard, number 64.
2: And he comes in motion from left to right. They fake the handoff, and Reynolds will keep it. Just go right up the slot, and he'll find a yard, and that'll be that. Gets forward to the 26-yard line. Second down and nine.
3: Yep, that was an RPO there. Reynolds made the right decision. In kind of feathered, waiting on the receiver coming to the outside.
2: Go empty here. Three wideouts. Little triangle set to his left and two to the right. He takes a snap. Going to run with it one more time. Go up the middle. Bounce off a tackler, but only find another yard. Maybe two. They're going to mark him at the 28.
4: Their defensive players are just so fast.
2: Get off tackles. Get off blocks. So here's third and seven. Clemson 1-for-3 so far in third down conversions here in this first quarter. 2:25 and counting, 10-0 Miami. Third and seven, Clemson from their 28.
3: Miami showing a man coverage.
2: And they're going to bring five. Reynolds steps up in the pocket, looks, still looks again, throws, has a complete. Let's go first down, outside the numbers, left side. But it across the 35. They're going to say he'll go out of bounds at the 37-yard line. A pickup of 10 and a first down. Kamari Brown was there to force him out of bounds. Kept that play alive with his feet, did Tate. Snap to Reynolds. He'll pitch it. This time going left side. Green trying to find blocking, and he'll get two and then gets thumped just shy of the 40-yard line at the 39.
3: Yeah, it'll be interesting to see if we come back to a similar play like that later here in the game where we fake that pitch and look for those receivers going up the seam.
2: Mohamed Toure on the stop. Middle linebacker. Second down and eight, Clemson from their own 39. They operate off the left hash. Brown goes in motion left side. Reynolds looks that way, throws, has it complete to Brown. Brown breaks the tackle, comes across.

0: across the 50. 45-40 down that Miami sideline and finally knocked out of bounds. Brown refusing to go down on first contact. And finally run out of bounds by Justin Scott, defensive tackle.
1: Yeah, that's a big part of the game plan is really get our guys in space. Their corners have had some missed tackles so far this year.
2: 24-yard pickup.
0: First down and 10 of the Miami 37. Reynolds goes shotgun off the left hash. Two wideouts left, one right. Takes a snap, wants to throw on first down. Has time, going to throw it right side. Back shoulder looking for Moore and throws it just a little bit too wide and out of bounds for Moore to be able to adjust. Bryce Fitzgerald, the strong safety there on the coverage of T.J. Moore.
1: Yeah, Coach Sweeney's going to want Reynolds just to get that ball a little closer to Moore. Sometimes you go come back to the ball with the DBs covering you, may be able to create, at a minimum, a pass interference call.
0: Second down and 10 at the Miami 37. Green still the running back, will be off to the right-hand side of Reynolds. Reynolds brings a man in motion from left to right. Reynolds looks, throws, and has a complete. That's Juju Preston. And Preston up the right sideline is going to step out of bounds at the 30. So they get the speedster, little speedy wideout. Preston in the game. Deliver to him in third and manageable here. Third and three at the Miami 30. Clemson 2-4 on third down conversion so far. 28 seconds and counting here in the quarter. 10-0 in favor of Miami.
2: You do have to snap it.
0: Reynolds will check up under center. Take. Wanting to throw. Looks. Now rolling right side. Here comes some pressure, and he'll just get rid of it. Good coverage by the secondary downfield. Yeah. There's only three in the pattern.
1: Yeah, we were hoping to get them a little bit tighter playing man, and they stayed back more in a soft man, and we're ready for it.
0: Keona Davis was putting the pressure on, and fourth and three at the Miami 30. Clemson going to go for it. 9 seconds left here in the quarter. And now timeout called by Miami. So each team has used a timeout here in this first quarter.
3: Their first 30 seconds.
0: 30-second timeout. Don't forget, Clemson fans, the South Carolina Department of Public Safety reminds you to never drink and drive. Having a designated driver makes you the real MVP. So it'll only be about a 48-yard field goal for Hoosier here, but let's see, they still going to send the offense back out and try to pick up the first down. Clemson 3-of-3 on fourth down conversion so far this season. Miami defensively 1-for-5, so only 20% of the time are they allowing somebody to convert against them. Two wideouts stacked to the left. They operate off the right hash. Reynolds up under center. Brings a man in motion. And they're going to shift. Reynolds again will check up under center. This must be just to see if they're going to jump.
1: Yeah.
0: I don't think they intend to snap this here. Now timeout. Dabo Sweeney. So they want to see how disciplined that Miami was going to be. And I think they're going to send out the field goal unit here and get points on the board if they can.
3: 30 seconds.
0: So Miami, what you expect? They are disciplined defensively and don't jump offside to give Clemson a free first down there.
1: Yeah, sometimes, you know, the offense may go out there and everybody knows they're not going to snap it. That time I really thought we were going to snap it before we sent that motion there here early in the game. But
0: I'm old school, Jeff. I want to get points on the board. So it'll be a 48-yard field goal attempt here for Nolan Hoosier as he'll do it off of the right hash. Brody Kahn to snap. Clay Sweeney to hold. Snap, hold, kick on its way. Long enough, and it is good. 11 of 12 this year now for Nolan Hoosier on field goal attempts. Gets Clemson on the board with 4 seconds left here in the first. 9 plays, 45 yards, 3:07 off the clock. And Clemson trails it now 10-3 with 4 seconds left in this first quarter of play.
1: Yeah, that was good. You know, obviously going down 10-0 there, be able to come back, operate, move the ball down the field. I think obviously we'd love to

0: get seven there, but good to kind of turn that momentum.
1: So Hoosier now 4 for 5, excuse me, 5 for 6 from the 40 and beyond this year.
2: He has been steady Eddie on field goals. Two go back deep. J.J. Dunnigan, one of those. Gunn that puts his foot to it and kicks it out of the back of the end zone. The ball come out of the 25-yard line where it'll be first down and 10 there for Miami with 4 seconds left here in this first quarter of play. And Miami with a 10-3 lead. If Clemson can score 28 points here tonight, remember, that means a free Bowberry biscuit the next day from our friends at Bojangles. Available only in the Bojangles app. Download today. So first and 10, Miami. Fletcher back in it. Running back. They go a little pistol look as he lines up behind Mensah. Three wideouts to the left. Takes a snap, hands off. Fletcher going right side and gets chased down from behind, but able still to pick up about a yard and a half. And that play will bring us to the end of the first quarter play as Will Helt from that defensive end spot comes and chases down Fletcher from behind to make the tackle. So it'll be second down and 8. That'll be facing Miami when we come back to start the second quarter of play. Passionate fans and an ice Coca-Cola, that's a winning combo. Fan work is thirsty work. Enjoy a Coca-Cola. And back to Death Valley as we'll start the second quarter. Miami leading at 10-3. Back after this on the Clemson Athletic Network.
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2: Here at Memorial Stadium, Death Valley in Clemson, South Carolina. Don Munson, Tim Murray, Jeff Scott with you. 10-3 Miami after the first quarter of play. Tim, how about first quarter numbers?
1: All right, total offense, Miami at 121, Clemson at 85. Passing yards, Miami 102, Clemson 74. Yards rushing, the Hurricanes 19, Clemson 11. First down, 6 for Miami, 5 for the Tigers. Third down conversions, Miami 1 for 2, the Tigers 2 for 5. Total plays, the Tigers ran 20, Miami ran 13, so they averaged 9.3 yards per play. Individually, Tate Reynolds was 7 for 11 for 74 yards. Davidson had 3 carries for 14, Green 1 for 2. Tyler Brown had 3 catches for 43 yards, Moore 2 for 15, Wesco 1 for 9. Mensah, 6 for 7 for 102 yards. Fletcher, four carries for

0: 17 yards. Barcade had two catches for 72 yards and a touchdown.
1: This play will come back in. Second down and 8 for Miami. Their own 27. They'll now drive it towards the hill. They'll move it from left to right as we look at it. Say hello to Kristen Greenwood listening to us tonight. Leanne, along with Walker. Abby Claire listening to us out there. Schaefer family up in Pennsylvania. Jessica and the kids. Hope that you're doing all well. Wherever you may be, we appreciate all of you tuning in. Fletcher will be the running back with Bensoff to his right-hand side. Bensoff operates off the right hash. They stack a pair of wide receivers left. Bensoff takes a snap, back to throw. Underneath, throws, has it complete. And between the hash and numbers goes Malachi Toney for a first down across the 35 to the 37. You know, pickup of 10.
2: That's the first play, I believe, we didn't have Hampton on Toney, and they go straight to him. So definitely some cat and mouse game. Now we're going back to covering this time.
1: First down and 10 at the 37-yard line. Mensa off play action, wants to throw. And throws left side, and it's going to be incomplete. Flags are thrown. Washington was over there on the coverage.
2: I think they're going to get us holding on Ashton covering Toney.
1: Not that it was Upshaw. I don't think that was Toney. I think it was Upshaw.
3: Defense, number 2.
1: Really good Hampton.
3: Yeah.
1: Okay.
3: Yeah.
1: Oh, inside. Okay. Yeah. Not down the,
2: no,
1: to where the ball went.
2: He was holding Malachi Toney, yeah, who was running the climb route, and they end up throwing the go ball.
1: Second penalty against Clemson for 25 yards.
0: Second against Hampton.
1: Yeah, the hands to the face. You know, the hold there. The ball moved forward to the 47 of Miami. First down and 10. 14:32 to go here, second quarter. 10-3 Miami. Take Fletcher moving behind Mintz as he sets up in shotgun. Takes a snap. And on the little reverse, going to get it in the hand of Toney coming right side. Outside the numbers, across the 50, the 40. And on the Clemson sideline, going to be knocked out of bounds across the 35 at the 34-yard line. He's a smaller Sammy Watkins.
2: Don, that's exactly what I thought about watching video on him all week long. He definitely reminds me of Sammy. Really good job by their OC, Dawson, there, getting the ball in his hands in a creative way.
1: First down at the Clemson 34-yard line. Mallory now the running back, right hand side of Mintz as he operates off the right hash. Two wideouts, left, one right. Mensa takes the shotgun snap. Clemson rushes 5. Mensa climbs the pocket. Going to run with it. Crosses the 30, 25, 20, 15, 10. At the 5.
0: Fumble.
1: Fumbled in the end zone.
0: But he got
1: Mensa
0: it.
1: Recovers.
2: Got a flag. Got a flag.
1: There should be a touchdown, but a flag is all the way back. And let's see if this is going to be coming back.
2: I hope this is not on Hampton again. He was mashed up on Barcate.
1: He's thrown around the Clemson 28-yard line.
2: Yeah.
1: The way that Mintz is reacting, he thinks it's going to be against Clemson.
0: Yeah.
2: Same Barkley.
0: Yeah, I'm afraid Hampton is...
2: he's going to have his third flag in a row.
0: Consumed so with being physical in this game, and he's going to get his third penalty.
2: Yeah.
0: It's going to be a 34-yard touchdown run for Mintz.
3: Personal foul. Face mask. Defense.
1: Yeah, it's against Hampton, a face mask.
3: Play as a touchdown.
1: So that penalty will be enforced on the kickoff. So the touchdown run of 34 as Mensa recovered his own fumble in the end zone. He fumbled it at about the 2 or the 3. Had it knocked away from behind. Torian Gibson knocked it away, but then Mensa recovered it in the end zone. That ball goes through the back of the end zone.
2: Yep.
1: And it's been a touchback.
2: Bounce right back to him.
1: There's Weinberg for the extra point to make it 17-3 Miami with 13:42 to go here in the second. Snap, hold, and the kick is on its way, and it's good. So four plays, 75 yards, and just a minute 22 off the clock. Mensa's 34-yard touchdown run. His second touchdown run of the season. And it's 17-3 in favor of Miami. 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
0: Back here in the Founders Federal Broadcast booth, Don Munson, Tim Beret, Jeff Scott along with you. 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Sanford Cannoli Rogers, our spotter for us tonight. 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
5: 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Yep.
0: 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Weinberg hit it just out the back of the end zone, up into the fans, student body up on the hill. You may never see. Oh, they are going to give the football back. I thought for a second, you're not going to see that football ever again. They give it back. Good for them. First down and 10 for Clemson at the 25. The trailing in here 17-3 with 13:42 to go. Second quarter. Gideon Davison will come back in the ball game for this offensive series at running back with Tate Reynolds. Four-man front here for Miami. And they creep up an outside backers. They got 5 men on that front. Reynolds takes a snap, looks to throw, has a complete. Brown makes a man miss at the 29, but then gets stood up and hit as he was knocked down by Toure, middle linebacker, at the 29-yard line. A pickup of 4.
6: Miami's switching up their coverages here. Looks like a little bit more man coverage than earlier.
0: Clemson going quick. Reynolds goes underneath. Wesco. Wesco with blocking out front of him. Crosses the 35 on the numbers. And tackle from behind. And at the 36, just getting hold of him was Omar Fortin to bring him down. Thought that was going to pop for a little bit more.
6: Yeah, very close there. Nice job getting upfield.
0: First down and 10. Clemson at their own 36. Reynolds still operating off that left hash as Clemson moves it from right to left. Davison to the left-hand side of Reynolds. Two wideouts go right. Man now comes in motion. Reynolds off play action, wants to throw. Reynolds time, throws, has a complete. Wesco climbs the ladder at the 45 of Miami. Makes a man miss, but then knocked down right there at the 45. Thornton, the nickel, came over after Wesco made the initial man miss. But a nice pickup on the play to the Miami 45.

0: 5-yard line.
1: Good strong throw by Tate that time.
2: Yeah, we were in 12 personnel. Good job getting a little extra tight in there for some extra protection.
0: He had all day to throw.
2: Yep.
0: So first down at the Miami 45-yard line as Reynolds goes shotgun ball almost in the middle of the field. Brown in motion. Reynolds looking to throw. Sidesteps the would-be tackler. Now just going to look and throw it to the Miami sideline. Out of bounds.
1: Was he out of the tackle box? That might be a grounding.
0: Well, we're going to talk about this, I think. He rolled to his left and then came back right.
1: He was in the middle of the field.
0: Yeah.
1: I can't do that.
2: Middle of the tiger ball.
1: Yeah.
0: I thought that he got to the hash mark coming left, which would have got him outside.
1: There was nobody really near him.
0: No.
3: Potential grounding.
1: Yeah.
0: They are going to call grounding.
3: Number two. Penalty is lost down. Spotted foul.
1: Freshman mistake there. I mean, he could have run him. He's at least gotten back to the line of scrimmage.
0: Spotted back to the 50, so a loss of down and a loss of the yardage. It's second down and 15. Things you're going to have to live with with a freshman quarterback.
2: I'd be interested to watch him on this drive. He's hobbling a little bit after that last play. Hopefully he's okay.
0: Reynolds will go shotgun. Ball almost in the middle of the field. Two wideouts to his right, one to his left. Wesco now in motion from left to right. Little orbit motion. Hand off. No, they try to throw it out to Wesco, and he throws it high. Throw it where he can catch the ball, son.
2: Yeah, he's normally very accurate on those. That's unlike him.
0: So here's third and 15. Clemson 2-5 on third down conversion so far here in this first half. 11:57 showing second quarter. 17-3 Miami.
1: Don't try to pass to a tight end yet.
2: This is where we got to be careful up front. Miami's defensive ends are really good when they can pin their ears back on downs like this.
0: Reynolds takes a snap. They rush four. Reynolds steps up in the pocket, gets hit, shakes off the one would-be tackler. Still rolls right side, looks and throws and gets rid of it. Moore was over there by the first down stake, but threw it well into the Miami sideline. It was Thornton, the nickel, that was coming on the pressure, so they send somebody from the secondary.
2: Well, that's just showing Tate's strength. We've heard a lot about him in the weight room as a freshman. Him be able to get away and keep that from being a sack.
0: Tony goes back deep to receive the punt from Jack Smith. Tony will stand around his own 8-yard line. Smith will take the snap from Jackson Reach. Takes it, steps up, and hits floater. Tony back to the 6, grabs it, going to return it. Makes a man miss, gets across the 10, 15, and finally just forced out of bounds. And about this 16 or 17 yard line. They'll say the 16. 44 yard punt. A 10 yard return. Miami will set up shop at their own 16 yard line. First down and 10 with 11:36 to go here in this second quarter. And they lead it by 14, 17-3. 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Back to Death Valley after this on the Clemson Athletic Network.
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3: Back here in Death Valley from the Founders Federal Credit Union broadcast booth, along with Jeff Scott, Tim Buray. I'm Don Munson. Glad to have you with us here this Saturday evening. Miami out in front of our Clemson Tigers, 17-3. They'll get the ball for the fourth time tonight. They take over their own 16-yard line after the punt by Jack Smith and the return by Tony. Mallory will open up as a running back here with Darian Minson. They've had the ball three times. They've scored every time. We need to get a stop. Minson will go shotgun off of that right hash as they move left to right. Three wide outs to his left. The running back off to his left-hand side. Minson waits the shotgun snap. Gets it. Hands it off Mallory. Up the middle he goes. And he'll come right up that right hash and work his way out of the 20. He'll pick up a four. Jaheim Lawson, along with Ashton Hampton, combining on the stop.
4: We had seven guys.
3: Got a man
4: up there.
3: Down for Miami offensive lineman. And they're a little. And maybe a tight end, actually. 66. It's Max Buchanan. They're a starting right guard.
4: This is the difficult things these good offenses like Miami kind of put you in tough spots. You know, we got a lot of guys up there committed to stop the run, and you just look out there at some of these wideouts like Tony out there in one-on-one. You just know they're going to try to exploit that as well. So definitely a lot of cat and mouse going back and forth between Dawson and Coach Allen.
3: Buchanan lays on his back right there at the 19-yard line. It looks like they're looking at his left leg.
5: He's a sophomore from Fort Myers. You know, there are no transfers in their offensive line.
3: They're right.
5: Guys that came to Miami as recruits. One a sixth-year player, one a fifth-year player.
3: So he stands up, does Buchanan. Looks like he's going to need a little assistance to get to the sideline. Andy will hope the best for him.
5: Their backup is 6'8" and 330 pounds.
3: Yeah, Jackson Cantwell, a freshman.
4: Yeah, there was talk about Cantwell starting coming into this game tonight. So, you know, he's been doing well in the practice.
5: 79.
3: They get Buchanan to the Miami sideline, and here's second down and six. Clock moving, 11:15 and counting here in the second, 17-3 Miami. Mensah shotgun. That's the running back, Mallory, behind him. Now comes up, talks to his offensive line. Two wideouts to his left, one right.
4: We've got eight up here, line of scrimmage.
3: Hand off, they give it Mallory. He'll cut it back between the hash and numbers right side and work his way to the 25, a yard shy of the first down. Jaheim Lawson and Jeremiah Alexander combining on the stop, defensive end and linebacker. Miami 1-for-2 in third down conversions so far here tonight. You'd love to get a stop here, force a three and out, see if you can get the ball back. Bigger body's going to come into the ballgame. Burley comes in. He'll line up along with Amari Adams.

0: for 45-yard average.
1: And he gets this one away. And it's a high floating kick. And Wesco retreats, grabs it at the 22 on the Clemson sideline, is hit and pushed out of bounds at the 25. A 53-yard punt, which for Joyce would be just a yard shy of his long of the year, which had been 54, but it's his third 50-yarder of the year. So Clemson will take over the football at their own 25 with 9:33 to go here in the second quarter of play, and down 14-17-3. Get the sense that after a three and out, this could be a big offensive series for Clemson.
2: Yeah, good opportunity here to go get some points on the board.
3: Tate, 10 of 16 for 104 so far.
1: Davison, the running back, behind Tate and to his right-hand side. They give it to Davison, and Davison will run behind the right guard and plow his way forward close to the 24-yard line. A pickup of four, play ahead of the sticks right there. Good pickup on first down.
2: Yep, just trying to establish that running game here.
1: Chase Smith, the weak side linebacker, along with Poyser, the free safety, on the stop. Second down and six. Ball almost right in the middle of the field between the two hash marks. Davison behind Reynolds to his right hand side. Brown goes in motion to the right. Reynolds looks right side, wants to throw, has it complete to Brown. Outside the numbers, and Brown is hit almost immediately as he crossed the 30 and forced out of bounds on the Miami sideline at the 31 by Toure, the middle linebacker. So third and about four, actually about three and a half. Clemson 2-for-6 in third down conversions, which has been a bugaboo for the Clemson offense. Coming in tonight, just 15 of 55, or 27%. Brown again goes in motion, now comes back left side. Reynolds comes left side, looks to throw. Underneath Wesco, first down across the 40, hit from behind as he got to the 45 and brought down there. So they take Reynolds rolling left side, and Wesco was wide open, and Clemson goes hurry up. Going to go a little tempo here. Reynolds sets up in shotgun, takes a snap, looking to throw. Going to go long right side, and that's going to be incomplete and a flag call.
2: All right, there we go.
1: Looking for more, long down the right sideline, and he just got grabbed and held. So a 15-yard penalty.
4: Pass interference. Defense, number three. 15-yard penalty. Automatic first down.
1: So they got him against the strong safety, Fitzgerald. First penalty of the night against Miami. That'll push the ball to the Miami 40 with 8:10 to go in the second quarter. First down and 10, Clemson.
2: The tempo on this drive has definitely been our friend here. Miami's having a little trouble getting lined up.
1: Reynolds goes shotgun off of that left hash as Clemson moves it right to left. Davison off to the right-hand side. Sellers goes in motion. They're going to throw it to Sellers, and Sellers is going to get hit and drop. Boy, you can see the defensive back coming up. Nobody got a block on him.
3: And he Miami defense looked like they knew exactly what that play was.
1: So a loss of two in the play. Second down and 12. Dylan Day coming up and making the hit.
2: Coming down, showing weak pressure here.
1: So they hand off Davison, and Davison going to push the ball across the Miami 40 between the hash marks. He'll work his way forward to the 38-yard line. Toure, the middle linebacker, leading the charge. And that'll set up third down and 8 at the Miami 38. So Clemson 3 of 7 now in third down conversions. Trying to convert here. Reynolds in shotgun. Miami rushes four. Reynolds steps up. Here comes pressure. Gets him, and he's going to bring him down with a sack back at the 46-yard line. Pressure up the middle. The worst place that a quarterback can see it. It was Moten, the defensive tackle, along with Wilson, the defensive end. They get him and bring him back. That's down. That's the second sack of the night against Reynolds. And that'll take him out of field goal range and bring on the punt unit.
2: Yeah,
1: that pressure got there in a hurry.
2: Yeah, that was a matchup that we were definitely concerned with those guys inside. They're really talented, get in a one-on-one situation with our guards.
1: So Tony goes back, stands back at the 8 to receive the kick here from Smith. Drops the nose of the football, gets a high end-over-end kick. Tony calls for a fair catch and makes it at the 13-yard line.

0: Miami will have the possession of the ball there with 6:15 to go first half. 33-yard punt, no return. Miami leading it by a score of 17-3 here in Clemson. We'll come back to Death Valley after this on the Clemson Athletic Network.
1: Hey, Tiger fans. When you're here in Tiger Country, you're in Hardee's Country, where goodness is served every day on those perfect Clemson game days and all the rest in between. So any day you're craving a fan favorite like juicy, crispy, hand-breaded chicken Tiger's tenders, any night you're game for a char-broiled 100% Angus beef cheeseburger classic, you already know the play. Hardee's, goodness in the making and proud partner of Clemson Athletics.
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0: To go second quarter here in Clemson, South Carolina. Miami a 17-3 lead over our Clemson Tigers. Before we go any further, let's pause 10 seconds for identification on the Clemson Athletic Network.
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0: Miami will have the football. First down and 10 at their own 13. 6:15. In the second quarter clock, Clemson defensively got a three and out last time Miami was on the field. First time they've been able to stop the Miami offense tonight. Let's see if they can do it again. Fletcher, the running back, to the right-hand side of Mensah. He goes shotgun off the right hash, three wideouts left. Takes a shotgun snap, looking to throw, looking left. Now rolling left side. Here comes Coffin to put pressure on him. Throw, and it's going to be in and out of the hands of Barkley. So Barkley couldn't hold on. Coming back towards his quarterback. Corian Gibson was there on the coverage. Yeah, Fletcher Coffin was over there trying to put some pressure on the quarterback.
4: He came off the sideline there, more of a zone look with less guys around the line of scrimmage. And definitely ready for that.
0: Second down and 10. Still the 13. Mensah goes shotgun. Fletcher sets up a little pistol look behind him. Two wideouts stacked to the left side, one to the right. Off play action. Mensah wants to throw. Going to dump it underneath. Have a complete Tony. Tony across the 20 as he comes to Clemson's sideline. Gets pushed out of bounds shy of the first down marker by Ashton Hampton. Do such a great job of clearing and then just dragging wide receivers underneath all the traffic. So third down and 2. Miami 1-for-3 in third down conversions. Clemson was able to stop them last time.
4: Yeah, about the same spot.
0: They'll show two wide receivers either side. Fletcher the running back, right-hand side of Tony. Four-man front for Clemson. Mensah waits the snap. Takes the shotgun snap, looking to throw. Going to throw across the middle, caught, and up the right side outside the numbers, and finally pushed out of bounds is going to be Upshaw across the 40 at the 42.
4: I mean, Mensah's obviously showing his experience.

0: You know, we brought a poker blitz, the linebacker, two linebackers there, and he just waited very patiently and threw the ball right behind him.
1: First down and 10, Miami, their own 42. Still on that right hash as Minza takes a shotgun snap, gives it to Fletcher. And Fletcher trying to run it right side, will find nothing. It's shut down. Sammy Brown along with Jeremiah Alexander. Two linebackers come up and stop him dead in his tracks. Second down and 10. Three wide outs. So go to the left side of the field here on this set for Miami. Fletcher, the running back, right-hand side of Mensah. Again on that right hash. They move it left to right. Now Barkay comes in motion. Comes right side. Mensah back to throw on second and 10. Steps up in the pocket. Throws an incomplete. That pass drop. That's the first drop of this year by Malachi Toney. And the ball that hit him in the hands, and he actually dropped one.
2: I think it's the first drop of his career.
0: Yeah, it was good play by Hampton. Look at the replay here also.
2: Hampton may get a PPU on that, though.
0: Yeah, I think he got a hand in there.
1: Third and 10. Miami 2-4 on third down so far here, first half.
0: Yeah.
1: Big play here defensively for Clemson.
0: We're showing pressure pre-snap.
1: Mensah. Goes and takes a shotgun snap. Back to throw, flags are down. Down the middle, got Toney open, grabs it at the 20 and waltzes into the end zone. Touchdown. Let's see what the flag is about.
0: I think we're going to have a legal procedure on Miami.
1: It's thrown along the line of scrimmage.
2: Yeah.
1: The two flags are down. One on the Clemson sideline, one on the Miami sideline.
2: It could be the two different officials saw the same thing.
1: Well, the good news is they made Toney run, and he's going to have to go out of the game for this. What's going to be a third and 15. Second penalty against Miami for 20 yards. They winded him. Alexander comes back in the lineup as Jaheim Lawson comes out. Getting an extra backer on the field here for third and 15 for Miami from their 37. Three wide outs, head left. Barkey, the lone wide out that comes right. Running back Fletcher off to the right-hand side. Mensah takes a shotgun snap, looks to throw. And throws underneath, and that ball scooped up off the ground for it. Nope, incomplete. And looking for Jordan Lyle.
0: They got another O-line down.
1: And he is kicking. That's pain right there. He's rolled over on his stomach and is actually, like, kicking. That's never a good look.
0: I think it's his hand.
1: Yep.
0: Looking at
1: Armor's hand.
0: Yep.
2: That might be the first time all year Mensah's thrown consecutive incompletions.
1: He'd only thrown 12 coming in tonight.
2: 12 all time coming in.
1: Yep. That was his third or fourth incompletion tonight? Fourth, right?
2: Fourth, yeah. He's 9 for 13 for 141. So also, their leading rusher with 2 for 33.
1: So it's a right tackle, Matthew McCoy. It's down. Fifth-year kid, 6'6", 325.
2: He's a native of St. Augustine, Florida.
1: And he's still rolling around on his back. He is in some pain. We got him rolled over, but he is in some pain.
2: Oh, he's kicking his legs
1: up.
2: Yeah,
1: that's what I'm saying.
0: Yeah. I think his shoulder may be out of socket.
2: Yeah.
0: Will Health on a spin move there over here on this side. That's a bad feeling. I've done that three times. Yeah.
1: One time on vacation in Hawaii, and you were glad Mike Dooley was there. Yes, I know the story. We won't give everything else away.
0: We'll leave it at that.
1: It was good to have friends nearby, though.
0: That's right.
1: People forget that Mike, when he was playing at Furman, he had a very serious leg injury. And they get McCoy up and headed off to the sideline.
3: Yeah.

0: So here's Dylan Joyce, who got one off for 53 his last time back here. Wesco goes back, stands around the 20. 4:05 show here, second quarter, 17-3 Miami. Snap a little high, Joyce brings it down, and then rugby style kicker here, Roma, then they get it away. Wesco calls for fair catch and makes it to the 14-yard line. 49-yard punt and no return. So Clemson will take over their 14. 3:58 to go here in this second quarter of play. And the hidden eight, as they call it, the last 4 minutes of the half, the first 4 minutes of the second half, Miami has been dominant in this situation this year. You'd like to see Clemson return the favor here. Let's see if we can get some points, put together a drive, and maybe use up all the clock of this half. Get to the locker room a little closer. Jarvis Green, the running back, with Reynolds behind him into his right-hand side as Clemson moves it from right to left. They operate off the left hash. Reynolds wants to throw on first down. Has a complete. Brown outside the numbers left side, and Brown dances away from a tackler at the 15 and works his way forward to the 20-yard line. A pickup of six.
1: Sixth catch in the first half for Brown for 55 yards.
2: He is definitely a playmaker. Just the ball in his hands right there.
0: Jeff, impressive. Is just good as healthy.
2: Yes, that's right. He's also very appreciative after being injured last year. Come back with another new focus.
0: Second down and four. They pitch the ball to Green. Green goes right side, now cuts it up on the hash. Gets across the 20 to the 22. So it'll be 2 yards shy of a first down, and here's third and two for Clemson. Clock running, 3:18 and counting. Clemson 3 of 8 on third down conversion. Green going to be split wide to the left side as they go empty. Two wide outs go to the right. Now two tight ends move out left side. Back to throw, Reynolds underneath throws. Did Olsen, Pat Henry catch it? Did he get a hands underneath? And he did. Caught it. And at the 27 for a first down.
2: Nice use of the empty formation there. Last time we did that, we tried to run the quarterback. This time spread them out. Find that open gap.
0: So first down and 10 at their own 27. 2:40 in counting here in this first half. Reynolds goes shotgun off the left hash. Green behind him to his right hand side. Wesco in motion right side. They're going to look and dump it out to Wesco there. Catches it and is hit immediately. No gain in the play. Was driven back as Poyser, the free safety, came up and hit him. We've shown that play a couple of times. It worked once, twice it's failed now.
2: Yeah,
0: you wonder if you're trying to set something else up then, a little pump fake and go.
2: Again, it's a little bit of a cat and mouse, hoping to catch him in man coverage, and they were in zone.
0: Second down and 10. Reynolds back to throw. Blitz coming. Reynolds trying to step up in the pocket and can't quite get away. Finally brought down from behind. I thought for a second he was going to get away, but sacked for the third time.
2: He's hobbling.
0: Tonight. He is hobbling.
1: Timeout Miami, I assume.
0: Yep, timeout here Miami with a minute. Oh, it's a two-minute timeout. Minute 55 to go. So we come to the two-minute timeout. See, that works. Favorite Pierman. Trent Pierman, though, begins to warm on the Clemson sideline. Both take a break and come back. 17-3. Miami leads at a minute 57 to go here in the second quarter. The 3rd and 16 facing Clemson at our 21. When we return on the Clemson Athletic Network.
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4: Back here in Death Valley, Founders Federal Credit Union broadcast booth. Don Munson, Tim Beret, and Jeff Scott along with you. Third and 16, a timeout there called by Miami. They actually put 2 seconds back up on the clock and go to a minute 57 instead of a minute 55 while we were away. Tate Reynolds stays in this game, and yes, he will. So the two-minute timeout helped Clemson there.
5: He just honored the Clemson 2021 National Championship Soccer Team. I want to congratulate Coach Noonan. Last night, he got his 200th win as Clemson's head soccer coach.
4: 4-1 victory last night, right?
5: That's right. Over a
4: nationally ranked Wilmington.
5: Wilmington team was ranked 20th. Yeah, they were 7-1 coming into the game. Tigers are now 9-2.
4: So here's third and 16. Reynolds will go shotgun off the right hash. Takes the shotgun snap. Looks. Pressure coming. Gets away from it. Rolls left. Looks downfield. Throws. Caught. Wesco first down across the 40 and takes it forward to the 42 and the 43. Athleticism on both halves of that play.
5: Well, 22 yards.
6: Going tempo here.
4: Reynolds goes shotgun up that left hash. Three wideouts, left, one right. Takes a snap. Looking right side. Throws. Gets hit as he throws. Back shoulder throwing. Incomplete. Looking for more.
6: Yeah, we had exactly what we wanted. We've been going formation to the boundary, trying to get the single receiver matched up, man coverage, and just had to get rid of him a little early.
5: Man, look at the replay. He's holding his jersey.
4: Yeah, sure was. Fitzgerald. Boy, did Reynolds get rocked.
5: That could have been a late hit, too.
6: Yeah.
4: Second down and 10. A minute 35 to go here, second quarter. What's the holdup, boys? Play clock down to 5. Reynolds better realize where that is. Is at 3. At 2. Gets the snap. Back to throw. Pumps. Looks. Rolls right. And he's going to throw a little comebacker ball. Caught on the sideline. That time Moore inside the Miami 40. Actually, they'll mark him out of bounds coming back to the 41. How about that throw?
6: Wow. I thought he was throwing it away.
5: I did too. 17-yard pickup.
4: First down and 10th of Miami 41. Reynolds goes shotgun. Takes a snap. Looks. Throws. Has it complete. And as it completes the Bentoncur, the tight end on the Miami sideline, knocked out of bounds at the 37, a pickup of 4. Fitzgerald is safety, strong safety there on the coverage. Minute 23 to go. Clemson still with a timeout to use. Miami has 2. Jarvis Green, the running back, right-hand side. 10th play of this drive coming up.
5: Tate, 19 of 26 for 171.
4: Reynolds takes a shotgun snap, wants to throw. Pressure coming, rolls right. Looking downfield, still looking. Now just going to throw it out of bounds. Was looking for Bentoncur. Reynolds ends up on his back.
5: 6 from the 37.
4: Davis was coming. Keanu Davis was putting pressure on him.
6: Yeah, they just rushed 4 there and got us off our spot, forced him outside.
4: Tristan Smith along with Brown and Wesco, the three wideouts that are left side. Now Brown goes in motion, comes back. Reynolds takes, throws it left side, caught by Brown. Brown trying to shake a tackle, can't. Caught it inside the 35 at the 33. That's 2 yards shy of a first down. Ethan O'Connor, the corner, got him. So what does Coach Sweeney do with a minute to go?

0: kick the field goal here.
1: Looks like we're going.
0: Yeah. Fourth and two for the Miami 33. And timeout called by Miami. They got defensive personnel off the field late.
2: Timeout. Miami, their second.
0: So they'll use one of their two timeouts. Stop the clock with 46 seconds to go. So we thought maybe that Reynolds was hurt, remember, early on in this drive. Clemson had, a third and 16 play.
1: Yeah. Tell you what, he's really dangerous when he gets outside of the pocket. Just feels like he really likes getting out there and having a little bit of room to let those guys get open and deliver the ball.
0: Does that then, Jeff, you talk about this at halftime. Coach Forrest then talked, maybe we should move him a little bit more, roll him left or right.
1: I definitely think that's...
3: Reynolds is 13 for 17 in this quarter for 101 yards.
0: Fourth and two here with 46 seconds left in the half, 17-3 Miami. At the Miami 33, Brown goes in motion from left to right. Reynolds takes a snap, looking, rolling, throws, caught. First down, flags are down. Helmet of an offensive lineman came off, but one that's going to be illegal hands in the face. The helmet of Harris Sewell came off. You got to wonder, this will be against Miami. Caught for a first down. Let's see if this stands.
3: Moore got to the 26.
0: Yep.
1: Yes.
0: Yeah, it looks like it's going to be against Miami.
3: And I think, do you have to decline the penalty or do they add it on?
0: I think they add it on.
3: Yeah, they're going to add it on for the 26.
0: Yeah.
4: Personal foul. A little hands to the face.
0: They don't take the 10-second runoff. 39 seconds left. Third penalty against Miami for 35 yards. So all of a sudden, the ball now at the Miami 13 with 39 seconds left here in the half. Miami up 17-3. Reynolds still with Green in the game. Off to his right-hand side. Works off the right hash. Wide side of the field left. Two wideouts there, one right. Reynolds takes a shotgun snap. Throws underneath. Caught inside the five. Brown one more time. Four, still shy of a first down, I think, first and goal, they're going to call it. Reynolds takes a shotgun snap, little fade route, looking for Moore, goes up high, caught it, but out of bounds. Couldn't get a foot down. Ethan O'Connor, the corner, was over there to get him out of bounds. That's a great throw by Reynolds.
1: The only place...
0: And Moore's foot comes down just out of bounds.
1: 3 inches.
0: So third, excuse me, I thought it was first and goal. It's third and one. So they did move the stick. It's third and one at the four. I look at the board and they showed it first and goal.
3: I can still have a timeout left.
1: Yeah.
0: Clemson 5 of 11 this half on third downs. And somebody moved up front. Or maybe Sewell didn't snap it on time.
2: Ball start. Offense. Everybody but the center. 5-yard penalty. Third down.
0: Fourth penalty against Clemson for 45 yards.
3: It's third and six from the nine.
0: Yep.
3: 18 seconds. Tigers still have a timeout left.
0: Third and six at the nine. Ball right in the middle of the field. Reynolds will go shotgun. Is that Brown, this left-hand side of Reynolds?
1: Miami showing coverage.
0: Reynolds gets a snap, looking to throw. Steps up in the pocket and is going to get dropped. Back at the 11, sack. 9 seconds. And Clemson will wait to call a timeout. And they'll call a timeout with 2 seconds on the clock. An attempt to field goal here.
2: Timeout. Clemson, their third and final. 30 seconds.
0: So Wilson going to be credited with a sack.

0: East has 1.5 sacks, I think, this half. Second, if not, then that's just his second sack, but I think he's up to 2.5 now.
1: Five sacks now for the Miami defense. The Tigers have no yards rushing, 191 yards passing.
0: So on comes Hoosier to attempt a field goal here to end the half. This will be a kick from the 19, so a 29-yard field goal, ball inside the left hash by about 5 yards. And a timeout will be called by Miami. Hoosier will take the practice kick and split the pipes.
2: Miami, their third and final. 30 seconds.
1: We're in match play, so he could practice it.
0: Even if he had missed the putt, he could have just brought it back and putted it again. Heard from Jacob Bridgman today, as a matter of fact. He's in Japan.
1: Yes, that's where next week's PGA Tour event is. Harrison Young in the Korn Ferry Tour. He's shot a 9-under round today, 61, so he's in second place going into tomorrow.
0: That's Jeff Scott territory right there.
1: He can finish in second place in this tournament. He'll be in good shape to get his card.
0: So here's Hoosier again to attempt a 29-yard field goal to finish off the half. Snap, hold, kick on its way, and the kick is good. So Clemson scores 3 to head off to the locker room, but Miami still with a 17-6 lead on our Clemson Tigers. But a nice drive put together there to end the half. 16 plays, 75 yards, and 3:58 off the clock.
1: Exact same situation of the end of the half of the North Carolina game, which was 17-6.
0: I like the vibes that you're giving me there, Tim Beray. Speaking of vibes, William Quackenbush will have halftime vibes for you. We'll take you through the halftime report. Comes your way after this on the Clemson Athletic Network.
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7: 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Passionate fans and an ice cold Coca-Cola. Now that's a winning combo. Fan work is thirsty work. Enjoy a Coca-Cola. There was a lot of good in the first half. Tigers, 191 yards of offense.

0: No rushing yards, but 29 if you take out sacks. So a little bit of traditional run game for the Tigers. But we knew in order to move the football, the Tigers would have to throw it. And they have 31 times in the first half. Tate Reynolds, 22 of 31, 191 yards. No touchdown so far, but the Tigers did get inside the 20 a couple of times. And, yes, for the Miami fans in attendance, Darian Mensah has been a very good distributor of the ball. Interesting note, Darian Mensah with 11 air yards in the first half. It has been all Shannon Dawson and those receivers, including Cooper Barkay, 72 yards on two catches and a 61-yard touchdown in the first half. Also a costly drop. We're not going to talk about that as much. 12 carries, 81 yards for Miami as well. Mensah had the scramble where he fumbled and it bounced right back to him. Interesting how that happens sometimes when you're really good. Malachi Toney, four touches for 39 yards in the first half. And Miami leads by 11. The Tigers hoping that they don't regret not punching a ball in right there inside the five-yard line. The false start and the sack making things a little bit difficult. Miami, big plays on the offense, but again, not a whole lot of deep shots. The Tigers doing a pretty good job in coverage. And we've seen a mixture of looks from Tom Allen and his crew. 222 yards in the first half by the Hurricanes. Again, the Tigers, that first drive, the only three and out of the game when Clemson had its best field position of the first half. And again, you're hoping that they don't look back with regret. They get the ball after the long kick return by Brian Wesco at the 42-yard line. They manage only 5 yards in three plays. But again, kind of an encouraging sign that the Tigers got at least one first down on all five of the remaining drives. Very similar final drive. Tim Beray just talked about it there in the Founders Federal Credit Union broadcast booth. It was 17 plays and 66 yards, if I remember right, in the North Carolina game that resulted in a field goal at the end of the first half. 16 plays, 75 yards, and a field goal as well for Clemson in this game. Hopefully this game provides a similar result to what we saw in that one. Tiger fans, it's now time for today's Military Moment presented by BASF of Seneca. Clemson's Army ROTC earned the number one national ranking among large programs at the most recent cadet summer training. Just like Clemson, BASF is a proud supporter of our military and veterans. At BASF and Seneca, the veterans employee team is dedicated to supporting veterans both within the company and in the community. BASF of Seneca, proud partner of the Clemson Tigers. Back for more in a moment. We've got highlights coming your way next. On the Carolina Ford Dealers Halftime Report, Tigers down 17-6 to Miami here on the Clemson Athletic Network.
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0: Welcome back to the Carolina Ford Dealers Halftime Report. Right here from the southwest corner of Memorial Stadium. William Quackenbush.

0: with you. Tigers trailing by 11 at the half. It is time now for the Old Dominion Freight Lines best in a game first half highlights. I can tell you from experience, Don and Tim and Jeff had some doozies. Will Clanton, Sam Jones, let's hear them.
1: Reynolds takes a snap, back to pass, under some pressure, steps up in the pocket, now rolls right side, looks downfield, throws, and it's caught! Touchdown beyond the 40. Great catch by Tyler Brown. Vincent takes a shotgun snap, wants to throw, looking, now going to get hit, going to get dropped, sacked, back at the 32-yard line. Berberia, his first sack of the year. Reynolds steps up in the pocket, looks, still looks again, throws, has a complete Westco, first down, outside the numbers, left side. But it calls the 35, they're going to say it'll go out of bounds at the 37-yard line. Reynolds looks that way, throws, has a complete to Brown. Brown breaks the tackle, comes across the 50, 45-40, down that Miami sideline, and finally knocked out of bounds. Brown refusing to go down on first contact. Snap, fold, kick on its way, long enough, and it is good. 11 of 12 this year now for Nolan Hooser on field goal attempts. Gets Clemson on the board with 4 seconds left here in the first nine plays, 45 yards, 3:07 off the clock. Clemson trails it now 10-3. Reynolds off play action, wants to throw. Reynolds time, throws, has a complete. Westco climbs the ladder at the 45 of Miami, makes a man miss, then knocked down right there at the 45. But a nice pickup on the play to the Miami 45-yard line. Click lock down to 5. Better realize where that is. It's at 3. At 2, gets the snap. Back to throw. Pumps, looks, rolls right. And you're going to throw a little comebacker ball. Caught on the sideline. That time Moore. Inside the Miami 40. Actually, they'll mark him out of bounds. Coming back with a 41. How about that throw? At the Miami 33. Brown goes in motion from left to right. Reynolds takes a snap. Looking, looking, rolling, throws. Caught! First down, flags are down. Helmet of an offensive lineman came on, but one that's going to be illegal hands in the face. Snap, hold, kick on its way, and the kick is good. So Clemson scores 3, then head off to the locker room, but Miami still with a 17-6 lead on our Clemson Tigers. But a nice drive put together there.
0: And those are your Old Dominion Freight Line best in the game first half highlights. Old Dominion Freight Line works hard to be the best in the game and is proud to support those striving to be the best in theirs. William Quackenbush with you. Time to look at some scores from other games ongoing. Number 6, Indiana shutting out Rutgers at halftime, 23-0 on the road. Number 10, BYU up a field goal at TCU early fourth quarter there, 10-7 the score in that one. Colorado at home leads number 12 Texas Tech in an ugly one, 7-3, 12 minutes to go in the third there. Interesting score in L.A., number 18 USC trailing Washington, 14-10. Just started the third quarter there. Something to monitor as Lincoln Riley's season maybe going off the rails a little bit. Number 22 Boise State rolling over Utah State, 28-10 in the third. Also in the third quarter, at halftime, number 11 LSU is blanking McNeese, 35-0. Other finals in ACC action today, because it was a loaded day in the ACC. Number 3 Notre Dame took down North Carolina on the road, 37-26. 21st ranked SMU, a 9-point win over BC, 25-16. Wake Forest pounds Stanford, 57-3. Syracuse goes for 2, gets it in OT, knocks off UConn on the road, 42-41. Cal falls at UNLV, 39-31. NC State, a 31-28 victory over Louisville, and Florida State, a 38-7 pounding over Virginia. All right, let's take a break, and we come back. We'll have some stats, and we'll get you ready for our third quarter. Tigers trailing 17-6 on the Carolina Ford Dealers Halftime Report here on the Clemson Athletic Network.
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7: Welcome back to the Carolina Ford Dealers Halftime Report. 17-6 Miami leading the Tigers at the break. Again, a quick look at the stat sheet tells us the Tigers hanging in there on the stat sheet. 222 to 191, Miami's lead in total yards. Rushing is where Miami has the biggest advantage. 81 rushing yards, 0 for Clemson. Again, 5 sacks for 29 yards, really hurting the Tigers in that regard. Only 1 sack for 1 yard loss. That's it for Miami and Darian Mensa. Mensa, 9 of 13, 141 yards and a touchdown. As I said, most of the yards have been after the catch, so they have not asked him to do a whole lot with his arm so far in the first half. Malachi Toney, the plan for Clemson has been pretty good against him. He's got 4 touches for 39 yards from scrimmage. Tyler Brown, 8 catches, 68. Brian Wesco Jr., 6 catches, 69. And T.J. Moore, 4 catches, 39, all with similar days. The difference in the game is Barkay, the 61-yard catch and run on a beautifully designed play from Shannon Dawson, the offensive coordinator of Miami. And then the Mensa scramble up the middle for 34, where he basically dribbled the ball to himself into the end zone after the caused fumble. Mark Fletcher Jr., 5 carries, 17 yards. Gideon Davidson, 5 carries, 22 yards. That's really about it. The Tigers have run 47 plays in this game. They've had the ball for 17 and a half minutes, but again, only 4.1 yards per play. In Miami, 25 plays, 8.9 yards per play. So, again, Miami much more explosive. Clemson trying to be efficient, but it's a tough task against this Miami defense. The Tigers 5 of 12 on third down, 1-1 on fourth down. Miami only 5 third downs they had to convert in the first half, 2 of 5. So two very different ways to get down the football field in the first half. Hopefully things will be a little different for the Tigers in half number 2. And when we come back, it will be Don, Tim, and Jeff who will take you the rest of the way. Donald Clark and I will have you on your way home for the fifth quarter show. 17-6, Miami over the Tigers at halftime. This has been the Carolina Ford Dealers Halftime Report here on the Clemson Athletic Network.
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2: Back here in the Founders Federal Credit Union broadcast booth, Don Munson, Tim Murray, Jeff Scott. And thanks to William Quackenbush for taking us through half. Both teams back out in the field, going through their warm-up things before we get the second half started here. Miami will get the ball first, or Clemson will kick it off to Miami, at least to start the second half of action here. Guys, I guess the biggest thing that stuck out to me on that stat sheet was the 47 plays that Clemson ran. I know, Jeff, obviously, you as an offensive coordinator, man, you like that number.
3: Yes, I do. And, you know, I could see down here watching, you know, watching their defensive linemen start putting their hands on their hips. And, you know, if we can continue to put some pressure on them and drive that play count up, then, you know, I think it could definitely be in our favor in the fourth quarter.
4: Packers actually had more first downs, 14 to 12. Clemson's 155 and 16 under Dabo Swinney when the Tigers have more first downs. But trailing here.
2: So Robert Gunn will tee it up at the 35-yard line, get ready to kick it towards the hill. Tony will go back. Or excuse me. That's going to be Wheatley Humphrey along with Wingo that both go back. Tony's back on punts. Well, see me. What can happen here? Gonna run up, put that right foot to it. Good high end-over-end kick. That'll be taken about 3 yards in and brought out. Comes across the 10, gets the 15, 20, and it'll be tackled shy of the 25-yard line. And that's Wingo as he gets tackled around the 20 mark, knee down to 22. Looks like that's where they are going to mark it, knee down to 22. So first down and 10 there for Miami. Mensa comes opposite back out at quarterback. Mark Fletcher, the running back, it'll be with him. Clemson will show a four-man front here. Backs either side of Mensa as he goes shotgun. Lyle on one side, Fletcher on the other. Brings Tony in motion, and they'll hand it off and give it to Lyle. And Lyle trying to bounce outside the corner, coming left side, and gets beyond the numbers and across the 25. Out to the 28-yard line where Will Help runs him down. Pickup of 6 on the play. Second down and 4. They come and try to attack the Clemson edge. Second down and 4. And again, they put Mensa back there between split backs. Gerald Pringle in the ball game along with Fletcher. Pringle comes out in motion, sets up as a wideout left side. Back to throw, Mensa dumps it out, has it complete, flags are down as he has it complete to Fletcher. Fletcher going to be driven out of bounds by Alexander. That may be coming back on a hold. Thrown back there around the quarterback. The way Miami is walking, believe that it will. They'll take away the first down.
5: Personal foul, roughing the passer. Oh. Defense, number 13. 15-yard penalty added to the end of the play. Automatic first down.
2: Wow, the way Miami was walking back, I thought they were thinking like me, but a roughing the passer call on Helt.
6: Must have been hands to the face or something. Let's see right here.
2: That's the replay on the big board. Wow. Not even

0: sure what that was. Watching replay, at least the angle that we saw it from. So it marches it all the way forward now from the 41 into Clemson territory at the Clemson 46. First down and 10, 6 penalty against Clemson.
1: Staying in this two-back set again.
0: And Pringle and Fletcher. Mensah off of the right hash. To the man in motion left side, takes a snap, back to throw, steps up in the pocket, keeps stepping up, throws, and it's going to be incomplete, falls short as he was hit as he was throwing. Now Clemson pressure starting to get to Mensah a little bit, starting to hit the quarterback. London Merritt was there putting pressure on. Incomplete pass stops the clock with 13:47 showing here in the third and brings up second down and 10 at the Clemson 46.
1: Well, that was Merritt on the new right tackle, 71 Merriweather,
0: right
1: in for the injured McCoy.
0: A little bit of a bunch set here. Now they break and send two wide outs to the short side field right. One comes left. Fletcher, the running back, right-hand side of Mensah. He takes a shotgun snap, dumps underneath Barkate with a grab. And he'll get across the Clemson 45 and be tackled at the 42. So a short pickup.
1: That was the exact same screen that they scored on earlier at the beginning of the game and covered it much better that time.
0: It's a pickup of four, and here's third and six at the Clemson 42. They went 2 of 5 first half. Good Miami. Mensah shotgun off that right hash. Fletcher to his right hand side. Three wide outs left. Now they bring the tight end in motion. Hand off Fletcher. Fletcher picking and choosing his way. And Clemson going to keep him shy the first down. He got across the 40. But it'll be tackled at about the 38 and a half. That's about 2.5 yards shy of a first down. And let's see what the decision here by Mario Cristobal is. See if he goes for it on fourth down. Will help leading the charge along with Sammy Brown. They're going to go for it.
2: And the fact that they ran the ball indicated that they're planning on going for it.
1: Yep.
0: Adams going to come into the lineup. They get bigger bodies in.
2: They got to get to the 36.
0: Now Alexander comes in late at linebacker. Fletcher, the running back, beside Mensah. Sets up in shotgun. Brings a man in motion. Tony from right to left. Mensah takes a snap. Looks, throws, looking for Tony. Batted away! Ashton Hampton!
1: Yep.
0: Clemson holds on down.
2: He was covering Tony like a glove.
0: Came right across the face of the wide receiver and knocked it away.
1: Yeah, they tried to run an angle route with Tony there, pretending like he's going to the flat, coming back inside, and Ashton was right on him.
0: Something tells me we'll see those two go against each other on the next level. So Clemson takes over on downs. Great field position at their own 39 for their first offensive possession here in the third quarter. 12-22 showing, 17-6 Miami.
2: Second pass breakup for Hampton in the game.
0: Chris Johnson in at running back. Didn't see him at all first half. Johnson goes out in motion, right side. Reynolds takes a snap, pitches it out to Johnson. Johnson turns it upfield, crosses the 45, and is down the Clemson sideline. And a late hit on the Clemson sideline. You're right, Tim Beray.
2: That was obvious.
0: Got drilled. That's the first reception of the season for Chris Johnson.
1: Really good job by after the play, by Pat
3: personal
1: Henry.
3: Foul, late hit, defense, number 23.
1: And
3: 15-yard penalty added to the end of the play. Automatic first down.
0: Dylan Day, the guilty party. So that'll march the ball all the way forward to the Miami 30. Haven't spotted it yet. And we're inside the 35. Where'd he get knocked out of bounds? They're going to mark it all the way back to the 36. You're going to see he was knocked out of bounds, I guess, at the 49-yard line. The first down and 10 at the Miami 36. Reynolds goes shotgun off the right hash. Takes a snap, fakes it, keeps

0: shots either side of ball resting between the two hashes. Johnson still in the game, left-hand side of Tate Reynolds. Reynolds takes a shotgun snap, fakes the pitch, looking, steps up in the pocket, throws, has it complete, and then dropped. Dropped at the 15-yard line by Brown. He had two hands on the ball, trying to bring it back into his body, was turning that head around, the head upfield, and just didn't hang on to it.
1: He would have gotten inside the 10 if he held on.
0: Yep. That
2: was a really good job by Tate there, getting all the way to his third progression.
1: Hey, Johnson deployed way out to the left.
0: Empty backfield. Reynolds takes the shotgun snap on second and 10. Throws underneath. Has a complete Brown. And he is hammered. But hangs on to it at the 18. And Brown's going to be slow getting up. He took a shot to the ribcage. And Fitzgerald, the strong safety, was the only man that put the shot on him. Nah, we don't need to lose Tyler. He's been playing way, way too well.
1: Yeah, that's his ninth catch of the game. He's got nine catches for 76 yards.
0: Third and two facing Clemson at the Miami 18 as they attend to the injured Tyler Brown. Don't forget fans at 105.5 The Roar in Clemson Greenville, 97.5 in Spartanburg, the official flagship stations of Clemson Athletics. Brown still on the ground around the 16, 17-yard line. Athletic training staff out there looking at him. Now he gets up. He hopefully just had the wind knocked out of him.
2: Yeah, that's what it looks like.
0: Third and two Clemson at the Miami 18. Clemson 5 of 12.
2: Looks like Wildcat formation here with Denson.
0: Oh, how about that? That's the first time we've seen this.
1: First time we've seen it.
0: Seen it in practice, but first time we've seen it in game action. So Denson sets up in shotgun. They go a little Wildcat.
2: Miami's having trouble communicating it.
0: And he goes in motion. Denson keeping it. Trying to find and pick and choose his way for two. Got one. Trying to run it behind the left tackle. So it'll be fourth and one. Bigger bodies will come in for Miami. It was Jacquez Carter that was on the stop.
1: Brown comes back in.
0: Yep. Davison comes in as well. And Reynolds going to set up and shotgun. Davison right behind him. Clemson goes for it, fourth and one. Need the 16. Reynolds now looks to the sideline. They're going to snap it to Davison. And Davison trying to run it. Leans. Did he get it? The lean. Whoa. I don't know if it got there. With the lean.
2: Oh, no.
0: They're going to call him short.
2: You got to see this one.
0: Yeah, I'd like to see where that ball
2: he
0: was
2: reached as, that ball over.
0: As he was holding it forward.
2: And that referee.
3: On the field as the ball carrier is short of the line to gain. It's first down.
0: You're going to have a shot of this that goes down the line to see exactly where that ball was. Turi, the middle linebacker on the stop, there he is leaning it forward. Yeah. He had to touch the 16. And I still don't know that he got there doing that, watching that replay.
2: Unfortunately, the referee right on his side came in very quickly saying no good.
0: We're going to go to a break, and we'll come back. So both teams have been stopped on downs here in this third quarter. 9:49 left, 17-6. Miami leads it. Back after this in the Clemson Athletic Network.
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3: Ball at the 17, first down and 10. Missile goes shotgun off that left hash. They move it right to left, but Fletcher to his right inside. Two wideouts left, one right. Now, Tony goes in motion, but they hand it off Fletcher. Fletcher trying to find running room behind his left tackle. Gets across the 20. And he'll fall forward close to the 22. Jaheim Lawson there on the stop. They're calling a pickup of 5. Second down and 5. Mensa takes the shotgun snap. Throws underneath. Has it complete. That's the big tight end, Lofton. And Lofton will turn to the field for a first down on the Clemson sideline across the 30. And finally brought down at the 33. Jerome Carter, the free safety, forcing him out of bounds, along with Kobe McLeod in at linebacker. So first down and 10, Miami at their 33. 9:05 and counting here in the third, Miami leading Clemson 17-6. Mensa shotgun again off the left hash. Fletcher off to his left-hand side. Now the big tight end goes in motion right side. They look right side. Here comes pressure, dropping. Coming through and getting him was Lawson. Was that a fumble? The ball comes up, Mensa gets up, but I think that Lawson is hurt. Lawson down on the ground.
5: Yeah, Lawson ran over that right tackle, that new right tackle for Miami's, getting a welcome to Death Valley out here.
3: That's Lawson's first sack of the year. And so it's all the way back to the 27-yard line. It's going to be second and 16. And we will take an injury timeout as they attend to Jaheim Lawson. Tiger fans, you know that there are amazing teens and sibling groups in South Carolina who need a forever home. Learning more about public adoption through the South Carolina Department of Social Services at dss.sc.gov. Back to Clemson after this on the Clemson Athletic Network.
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3: 8:41 left here in the third. Jaheim Lawson came to the sideline under his own power, and he's back out there with his defensive mates. It looks like he's going to be all right. That's the good news. And second and 16 now facing Miami from their own 27. 8:41 to go in the third. So Clemson beginning to get to Mensa a little bit. Pressure beginning to get to the quarterback. Mark Fletcher will be the running back in this offensive set here for Miami. Mensah will break the huddle. He'll go shotgun off of that left hash. Put Fletcher directly behind him. Bunch set with one lone wide out right. Now they break the set and move three wide outs to the short side of the field left, just beyond the number. Mensah takes a snap, throws, has a complete outside left side, and then corralled is Upshaw after he crosses the 30 and gets to the 32. So it's going to bring up third down and 11. They picked up five in the play. C.J. Kuba-Taylor, young linebacker there, leading the charge. So it's third down and 11. Two wideouts go to the left, but they stack them. Barkate and Tony, one low wideout left. Miami 2-for-6 in third down conversions.
4: They're showing pressure.
3: Mensah, they come up top of his offensive line. Now going to see something again. Play clock at 5. Sets back up in shotgun. Takes the snap. Back to throw. Pressure coming. Throws down the middle. Diving catch by Tony.
5: What a play. Wow.
3: At the 49-yard line. Left his feet. Went and got it.
5: What a play.
3: Tough to defend that. Good throw by Mensah. He just put it out there when his wide receiver could go get it.
5: Mensah was under pressure, too.
3: And he got hit as he threw it. The first down and 10. Miami at their own 49. Clock rolls 7:15 and counting here in the third. 17-6 Miami.
5: Tony now four catches for 37.
4: The right guard and right tackle. Switch.
3: Turn, handed off Fletcher. Up the middle, he'll go. He'll run into the waiting arms of Corey Myrick. He got hit at the Clemson 46, but that'll be a 5-yard pickup. Second down and 5.
4: Miami going with some tempo here.
3: Mensah goes shotgun off that left hash. Two wide outs to his right, one to his left. Takes a snap, gives it to Fletcher one more time. Runs into somebody, bounces off of that. And then is able to push the pile forward for a couple of yards across the 45, close to the 44-yard line at Clemson. London Merritt, Sammy Brown. They had him at first, but he was able to bounce kind of off the pile.
5: Third and 3 for the 44.
3: Mayo comes out of the game as they get Berberia back in. Mallory will be the running back. Third and 3 at the Clemson 44.
4: Tony out of the game for Miami.
3: Two wideouts go right. Mallory lines up behind Mensah. Now Barkate comes in motion. They flip it to Barkate, trying to find the corner. Turns it up. Field won't get there. Good defense there on the corners. Myrick leading the charge. So decision time again for Miami. Are they going to leave their offense out? On fourth down and short, they are.
4: Looks like a long 2 yard and a half.
5: A short 2 or a long 1. Statistically, it's only 1.
4: Okay.
5: They're playing the 42. They got to get to the 41.

0: Mensah goes shotgun. Fletcher, the running back, to his left-hand side. Two wideouts right. Timeout called by Miami. Looking at the defensive alignment for Clemson.
1: Miami, they're first.
0: There must have been something Mario Cristobal didn't like about what he was seeing, and use a timeout, and that will bring us to a timeout. Hey, the right partner makes all the difference. United Bank, proud to be united with the Tigers, member FDIC. 5:16 here, going the third. A fourth and one facing Miami at the Clemson 42. Back after this on the Clemson Athletic Network.
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0: here in Death Valley. 5:16 to go here in the third. 17-6 from the Founders Federal Credit Union broadcast booth. Don Munson, Tim Murray, Jeff Scott along with you. All right, so, Jeff, it looks like maybe the timeout was used. All right, let me rethink this about whether I really want to go for this or not. I'll be interested to see what they do.
1: Yeah.
0: I am a little surprised that they're going for it. Up 11. You think maybe they would try to pin them, but no, they're going to send the offense out.
1: Yeah.
0: Tony comes back in the offensive set. Clemson faithful come to their feet. Four-man defensive front for Clemson. Fletcher, the running back, with Darian Menzies off to his right-hand side. Two wide outs to the right. Double tight end set left. Now the tight end, one goes in motion right. Mensah takes a snap. Was there movement up front? I think there was. I think somebody moved up front from Miami.
2: Time out. Clemson.
0: No, Clemson called time.
2: 30 seconds.
0: There's a cat and mouse game going on right here.
1: Yep. That's going to be Coach Allen telling Coach Sweeney to call timeout right there. He didn't like how, you know, they got all our guys out of the box there in that formation. And
0: well, they had set when they sent the tight end in motion to the right, they had it set up that they're going to throw to him. They outmanned Clemson on the edge out there.
1: Definitely some cat and mouse going back and forth here.
0: Just goes to show you just how big both of these coaches think this play could be. So again, they'll line them up for fourth and a yard and a half. Mensah this time takes Fletcher, puts him to his left hand side. He operates off the right hash.

0: takes a snap. Going to throw for it. Looks, throws, and it is caught at just beyond the 40 for a first down by that man again, Malachi Toney.
1: How did he catch that? We have two guys
2: over there.
1: All right on top of him.
0: Yep. Yep. Hand strength.
1: Yep.
2: Only got strong hand 3 yards.
1: Yep.
0: They got a first down.
1: Toney kind of stumbled a little bit, too.
0: First down at the Clemson 39. Clock runs 4:50 and counting here in the third. 17-6 Miami.
1: Miami staying in a two tight end set.
0: Fletcher still the running back. Lines up right behind Mensah. Two wide outs to the left. Operates off the right hash. Hand off Fletcher. And Fletcher going to hit tacklers at about the 36 and be brought down there. And there are about three or four guys over there. Sammy Brown leading the way. Elliot Washington helping out from his corner spot with others. Erica Mayo and Adams back in the ballgame as Berberia and Thompson both check out the defensive tackle spot.
2: That's your 10 carries for 35 yards. Pretty good job on him.
0: Third and eight. Second. At least that's what they show on the board. Snap to Mensah, wants to throw. Looking, going to go right side, back shoulder. Barkay catches it at the 15. Knocked out of bounds by Washington.
1: Yeah, really nice back shoulder throw there by Mensah. You can tell him and Barkay obviously playing together. Duke.
0: Roommates.
1: Yeah.
2: Yeah, Barkay's an interesting story. He started his career at Harvard. From Harvard to Duke to Miami.
0: So they mark him out of bounds actually at the 16. They don't give him the 15. They give him the 16, but a first down.
2: 20 yards. It's Mensah over 200 yards now for the game.
0: Mallory, the running back off the right-hand side of Mensah. Two wide outs. Barkate and Toney come left. Hand off Mallory. Up the middle he goes, and he just bangs into people and pushes the pile close to the 10-yard line. That was good running.
1: Miami's really liking this two tight end set right here. Some extra blockers help a couple of those new guys there playing up front off this line.
0: Lawson comes out as London Merritt comes in at defensive end. Second and four after the 6-yard pickup ball. Knows the football just shy of the 10.
2: Again, the ball's at the 9:49 mark. We've got 2:37 to go in the quarter.
0: Running backs either side. Lyle and Mallory of Mensah. And the handoff will go into the hands of Mallory. He's inside the 5 and just chugging forward and finally tackled at the 2. So now it's first and goal. Miami's offensive line right now kind of leaning on that defensive front of Clemson. 2:15 and counting here in the third. As Tim told you already, a long drive being put together here by Miami. Bigger bodies come in for Clemson on that defensive front. Berberia and Thompson get back in. Fletcher off to the left-hand side of Mensah, a bunch set. And they hand off Fletcher, and he just steps into the end zone left side untouched. Nobody was there on the corner for Clemson. Everybody went inside. So the touchdown for Fletcher makes it 23-6 with a minute 51 to go here in the third. And that is a 14-play, 83-yard drive that took 7:58 off the clock. And Weinberg will come on for the extra point. The fourth down play.
2: Fourth down play was huge at third and 11.
0: Yep.
2: At third and 11 pass driving to Toney. Was
0: Both catches by Toney.
2: One on third down, one on fourth down.
0: Extra point is good. To make it 24-6 in favor of Miami with a minute 51 left here in this third quarter of play. Well, Clemson's gotten 2 field goals on the board, but you got to drive and go get 6 here. Got to put something together that gets you into the end zone. You can't settle for 3.
2: The problem when you go for it on fourth down and you don't make it, there's just kind of a subliminal...
0: Oh, it shifts the momentum right back.
2: Yeah, I mean, you have wonder if Clemson had kicked a field goal there to make it 17-9.
0: Right.
2: And then you kick it in the end zone and make them go for the 25. That's the problem when you have a situation like that.
1: I understand that, but also, as a head coach, you know that field goals aren't going to win this game. It was 4.

0: 1. And at some point, we're going to have to go get 7. I think that's kind of what that decision was made about. But, yeah, now from this point on, we're definitely we're going to have to go get 7.
1: Yeah, right now. Yeah.
2: Weinberg will come on, tee it up at the 35, get ready to kick it away. Chris Johnson back deep. Right foot to it. And it'll sail over the head of Johnson out of the back of the end zone. So the ball will come out at the 25-yard line where it'll be first down at 10. Hey, Clemson fans, you're not going to pass up the goodness of parties on game day, are you? Skip those charbroiled burgers, those hand-breaded chicken tenders, Clemson Collector's Cup. No, well, thank goodness, but Hardee's goodness in the game plan. Proud partner of Clemson Athletics.
1: This is the second time Clemson's had the ball in the third quarter. They drove from their own 39 to the 17. Last time they had it.
2: Dean Davis, the running back, as Reynolds back on first down to throw under some pressure, gets away from it. Rolls left, now's going to tuck it and run. Got back to the 25-yard line. Fumble the football. Is it recovered by Miami? They say it has been, and it has been. That's disaster right there.
1: He did a great job getting away from pressure, but he didn't protect the ball after he...
2: He's got to tuck it away.
1: Yeah, he's got to tuck it away.
0: It's always the guy from behind that you don't see.
1: Yeah, it's a second straight, yeah.
0: Yeah.
1: Guy punched it out very well.
2: You know, he may have been down, though. The ball looked like...
0: Take a look at that.
2: Yeah, I thought it came out after they punched at it, but I thought that he had hit, and then the ball popped out. Problem is, I don't know there's enough there to overrule anything. Nobody's blowing a whistle to come look at it, but it sure looks like he's down, and then the ball pops out.
0: Yeah, it does. I'm surprised it's
2: the folks back in Charlotte are seeing what we're seeing. They could stop play if they want it, but apparently they must think that it's a fumble.
0: Here we go.
2: Now they're going to stop.
0: I think they heard you, Don.
3: The ruling on the field of a fumble recovered by the defense is under review.
0: Here we go.
2: And to me, and again, you got to have 100% proof, but to me it looked like he was down, and then the ball popped out. You slow it, mow it. Well, I thought we were going to look at it in the big board, but we're not.
4: He's down, buddy.
2: All reviews, of course, sponsored by the Thumbs Up Guys. Trusted by victims, backed by results. The Thumbs Up Guys, an official partner of Clemson Athletics.
1: If the play stands, Moten caused it, and Wilson recovered it.
0: I think he was... This is going to be really close.
1: The problem is...
2: The forearm comes down and hits.
1: It hits, but he's got his
3: after
1: back.
3: The ruling on the field is upheld. Yeah.
0: He had it moving in between his forearm and his body.
1: First turnover of the game for either team.
0: Yes. Tough timing there on that one.
1: Yeah.
2: Go out there and play defense. Need to hold them to 3.
0: Yeah.
2: Or get your own turnover. One of the two. Be interested to see if they take a shot right away to the end zone here. Looks like they got man-to-man coverage left side on Tony Abarque. Bring a man in motion, the tight end. Lofton comes to the left side, so 3 wideouts left. Mallory, the running back, and they're going to throw it outside, and that is the tight end that comes up with a grab. Lofton, and he just... plows his way inside the 15 to the 14 for a first down. That's a lot of body you're trying to come up with right there. Hannifin hit him first.
0: Yeah, you don't normally see that. Normally the tight end blocking for the wideout.
2: Right.
0: They're doing the opposite.
2: First down at the Clemson 14. Now he's the running back will line up behind Mensah. 2 wideouts to the right. They operate off the left hash. And they'll hand off Mallory. And Mallory gets stood up as he's trying to run behind his left tackle. Sammy Brown on the top of that. Mayo on the bottom of that pile. They'll give him a pickup to the 12 and a half. Pickup of a yard and a half. Second down, 8.5. Clock runs with 38 seconds to go here in the third. 24-6 Miami.

0: Murray still the running back. Left-hand side of Mensah. Now they move right-hand side and pop the tight end out beyond Tony. Mensah back to throw. Spins to the left. Looks downfield. Throws to the back of the end zone and out the back of the end zone. Clemson was looking for a hold there and didn't get the call. They thought their defensive lineman was being held and didn't get it.
1: Good coverage downfield. They're trying to get the ball to Tony.
2: Seventh incompletion of the game for Mensah.
0: 13 seconds left in the quarter.
2: Now 19 for the year.
3: Prior to the pass, holding defense number 5. Penalty is half an assistant goal. Oh. Automatic first down.
0: Oh, and Coach Sweeney is hot. You're going to call holding on us and not on them. How is that possible, he says. I didn't even see that flag.
2: I didn't see the flag either. And I gave him a first and goal.
1: Wow.
0: Pushed the ball at the 6.
1: He must have been in the back of the end zone on that boot there.
0: Tony, the lone wide out that will go right. Other than that, bunch it. Fletcher, the running back, left-hand side of Mensah, moving up front.
1: Left guard moved early. There we go.
0: Fifth penalty against Miami for 50, although the officials are talking it over. Push it back to the 11 where it's first and goal.
1: Sometimes the defenses may be making calls to make the offense jump, and that's what I think the conversation is about there.
0: Calls?
1: Yeah.
0: Mensah goes shotgun again up that left hash. One lone wide out, Tony to the right. Barkate, left side. Hand it off. Fletcher dances away from a tackler. Going behind the left or the right guard and tackle and works his way inside the 10 to about the 7, maybe the 6.
1: Yeah, London was there.
0: That would be the end of the third quarter of play. So through 3, it's 24-6 in favor of Miami. And Miami will have it at the 6. Second and goal. When we start the 4th, that happens after this here in the Clemson Athletic Network.
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2: Well, back here in Death Valley, we'll head off to the fourth. Clemson down 24-6. Tim, numbers through three.
3: Total offense, Miami has 349, the Tigers 222. Passing yards, 227 for Miami, 209 for the Tigers. Rushing yards, Miami 122, Clemson 13. Penalties, the Hurricanes 5 for 53, Clemson 7 for 66. First downs, Miami 21, Clemson 17. Third down conversions, Miami 3 for 8, the Tigers are 5 for 13. Total plays, the Tigers 55, Miami 48. Individually, Reynolds is 24 for 34 for 209. Davidson has 6 carries for 23 to lead the rushers. Receiving, Tyler Brown, 9 for 76. Wesco, 6 for 69. And Moore, 4 for 39. Mensa for Miami is 18 for 24 for 227 and a touchdown. Fletcher's the leading rusher at 12 for 42. Marquette has 5 catches for 98 and a touchdown. Tony, 5 catches for 40. Upshaw, 3 for 39, and Lofton, 3 for 34.
2: We start the fourth. It'll be second and goal for Miami at the Clemson 6. Where they got the ball short field after the fumble by Tate Reynolds, hit from behind, coughed it up. The first turnover of this game. Second and goal at the 6. Ball rests between the two hash marks as now Miami drives it towards the hill, left to right as we look at it. They'll go empties. They split 3 wide outs to the left and 2 come right. Mensa waits the shotgun snap. Gets it. Pressure coming. Throws. Ball tipped up in the air and incomplete. Oh, my goodness. Washington had 2 hands on it and couldn't hold on. The perfect read. He jumped that route.
4: Yep. We brought pressure there, and Mensa had to get rid of it and threw it right to us. Oh, man.
2: Miami fortunate right there. So third and goal from the 6.
3: That breaks the Tigers haven't gotten. Mensa fumbles the ball and recovers it in the end zone.
2: Yep. Miami 3 of 8 in third down conversions tonight.
4: We're showing pressure here again.
2: Bring Tony in motion. Bring him over the right side. Mensa back to throw. Has time. Throws across the middle and incomplete. That one was knocked away by Corian Gibson. So they hold him to 3. That's a win. Or at least an attempt for 3. Weinberg will trot out almost right in the middle of the field, closer to the right hash than to the left. He'll do so out of the hole of the punter, Dylan Joyce. Booker to snap. It looked like movement up front, and it was. Somebody moved over there on the left side of the line. Number 71 jumped, I think.
5: False start. Offense, number 71.
2: Yeah, it was Merriweather. 5th penalty against Miami for 58. Or excuse me, 6th penalty for 58. Clemson penalized 7 for 66. We'll push the ball back close to the 11. We'll spot the ball at the 19. This will be a 29-yard field goal attempt. Jumping on the edge is Clemson, and now they're going to call that on Clemson. Hampton was jumping over there early. He got into the neutral zone and bounced back. I think they're going to call that offside.
5: Offside. Yeah. Defense number 2. I got penalty.
3: Down. 4th penalty of the game on Hampton.
2: Hampton almost got one last Friday night at Cal off the edge.

0: Again, Weinberg will line up. Snap, hold, and the kick is good. So with 14:48 to go in the fourth, our new score, Miami leads it 27-6 over the Clemson Tigers. But you only give up three off of that turnover. Instead of seven, six plays, 21 yards, a minute 53 off the clock, 24-yard field goal. To go back deep to receive the kick. Brown and Green, the up backs, in front of him. And the opening kickoff return by Chris Johnson. Took it out of the 42-yard line. If he took it about 3 yards in, he brought it out of the 42. But since then, Weinberg has done a good job of just getting the ball out the back of the end zone. Weinberg will run up, put that right foot to it. Another good kick. Johnson will watch sail over his head. Out the back of the end zone. Ball will come to the 25. First down and 10. 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So Clemson will go empty. Reynolds will have four wideouts to his right now. Johnson comes in motion, sets up to his right. They're going to throw it out there to Johnson. He tried to get outside the corner, and he bounces off one tackle and then just gets pushed out of bounds. That'll be a loss on the play. Chase Smith coming up, taking care of it as he pushes him out of bounds. At 20. I'm not so sure that wasn't a lateral. That may go as a run instead of a pass. It's a loss of a yard, second down and 11. Johnson now comes wide to the left side. They have two wideouts right, three to the left. Reynolds the throw, throws and bounces it out in front of Moore.
1: You don't see that very much from Reynolds.
0: No.
1: Yep, just threw it right in the ground.
0: Actually, it was Olsen, Pat Henry. It was 11, not 1. So here's Clemson already facing a third down and third and long, third and 11. They're 5 for 13, 0 for 1. Here's second half. They have not had the ball hardly at all second half. Reynolds goes shotgun off that right hash. Takes a snap. Back to throw. Has time throwing it left side. West go. Back shoulder catch. Across the 40 for a first time. And is hit and dropped at the 43 by Poyser. That was a nice long throw by Reynolds.
1: Yeah, pre-snap Wesco was waving over to him, saying, hey, I got man coverage all the way out here. Give me a shot.
0: First down and 10 for Clemson at their own 43s. They convert the third and 11. Reynolds takes a shotgun snap, wants to throw. Steps up in the pocket and finds Wesco open outside the numbers left side. Makes a man miss at the 30, 20, 15, 10, 5. And Wesco is going to be dragged down from behind inside the 5. The 2. Oh, he gave a C.J. Spiller shake and bake.
2: 55 yards.
0: Oh,
2: longest pass play of the year for the Tigers.
0: He just shaked and baked Omar Thornton, the nickel. So first and goal at the 2. Reynolds will go empty again. Stop. Why?
3: The previous play is under review.
0: Oh, great. Probably for where he went out of bounds. So another official review.
2: Wesco, 143 receiving yards now.
1: I think they're checking to see if his knee was down.
0: Review sponsored by the Thumbs Up Guys.
2: It's not, though. It's not.
0: Trusted by victims, backed by results. The Thumbs Up Guy, an official partner of Clemson Athletics. I'm going to show him.

0: Bacon and Bacon Thornton again. His knee was not down when he did that. Clearly off the mat.
1: After review, the ruling on the field is upheld. It's first and goal.
0: First and goal at the two. Again, just Reynolds extending that play with his feet and found the wide open man. Davison, the running back, left hand side of Reynolds here. Flags down. What's that about?
2: Left tackle. We had a
1: ball
2: shift.
1: Start. Offense, number 74. 5 yard penalty.
0: And then Jacobs moving.
2: Yeah. Whatever Tate called shift to move the two tight ends out wide. Jacobs moved.
0: Kevin Blanchard getting after Brandon Jacobs a little bit. I don't mind that. So first and goal now from the 7.
3: Big difference trying to score from 7 versus 2 against this defense.
0: Reynolds takes a snap. Going to just run it left side. Looking for blocking inside the 5 and knocked out of bounds. Either at the 2 or the 1. Let's see where they knock. Well, they spot him. He got back to the 2, back to the original line of scrimmage. So second and goal from the 2. Thornton came over and knocked him out of bounds. That was like old student body left play right there. Reynolds will line him up off of that left hash. Put Davison off to his right-hand side. Single wide outs either side. Now Davison moves left-hand side. Reynolds takes a snap, hands it off Davison. Up the middle he goes, looking for the end zone. Does he find it? Give me a signal. Touchdown.
2: There it is. All
0: right. Gideon Davison doing what he does in the fourth quarter, scoring touchdowns. 6 plays, 75 yards, and 2:39 off the clock to make it 27-12. They review all touchdowns. And they say we're good. So here's Hooser on for the extra point. Snap hold by Sweeney and the kick is good. So 27-13 with 12:09 to go. That makes things a little better and a little easier to deal with, but you got to go play some defense now. Get that ball back and then go do what you just did. Get in the end zone. We'll come back to Death Valley with 12:09 left. 27-13, Miami leads it. Back after this on the Clemson Athletic Network.
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2: Takes a snap, hands it off to Davison. Up the middle he goes, looking for the end zone. Does he find it? Give me a signal. Touchdown.
3: There it is.
2: Gideon Davison doing what he does in the fourth quarter, scoring touchdown. Two-yard run by Davison. Makes it 27-13 Miami with 12:09 left in this contest. Life still in this old building yet. Speaking of old buildings, we celebrated the 111th birthday of historic Riggs Field last night.
3: That's right.
2: In continuous use since 1915. Did you know that Walter Riggs actually walked out there and had the first kickoff on that field in a football game? That he actually, he kicked up, I guess it was a ceremonial kick or something like that, but kicked it off. Here's Hoosier's kick, high and about 2 yards in, and going to be brought out. Out across the 10, 15, 20, and then dropped at about the 23 is going to be Chris Wheatley Humphrey. And a flag comes in late, and that's going to be a late hit. We're going to get a late hit, I think, on Clemson. Those are mistakes you just can't make.
3: Nope. Had a nice coverage, had him stopped at the 22, and now you got to put it at the 37.
2: I think that Hannifin's going to get flagged for this.
3: I mean, a 10th penalty for 91 yards against the Tigers.
4: After the play, personal foul, unnecessary roughness, kicking team. 15-yard penalty, first down.
2: Oh, spotted at the 15. How was it spotted? Was there a knee at the 15? No, see, now they're going to mark it off from the 23.
3: Yeah, mark it from the 23 to the 38.
2: Bring out of the 38-yard line. And so you just can't make those mistakes.
3: Changes the momentum, changes the crowd being into it.
2: Fletcher, the running back, to the right-hand side of Mensah. They drive from left to right, operate off the left hash. And they'll hand it off Fletcher, and Fletcher bounces it right side, gets outside the numbers, crosses the 50, and chased down and finally brought down by Myrick at the 48-yard line of Miami. Whew, hold your breath there, because that guy's big and fast.
3: Actually, he crossed the 50. They're marking it the Clemson 48.
2: Clemson 48. Yeah. Excuse me, yes. I said Miami 48, right? Clemson 48.
3: 14-yard gain. That's the longest run of the night for Fletcher.
2: And so we go shotgun, a little bit of a bunch set. One lone wide out left. Fletcher to his right-hand side. Takes the shotgun snap. Give it to Fletcher one more time. A big hole as he pops it across the 40, inside the 35, and down to the 30. Right now, they're just running behind the left side of that line and finding massive holes. Nothing fancy about this.
3: 14-yard run and an 18-yard run.
2: That'll get help, merit. Alexander all back in the lineup.
3: Fletcher now with 14 carries for 74.
2: Mallory comes in the ball game at running back. He'll be right inside of Mensah. Again, the bunch set. Off that left hash, takes a snap. Gives it to Mallory. Running about the exact same play, and he's going to find good yardage. Bangs it down inside the 25, close to the 24.
5: Yeah, they found success running the ball in these bunch sets.
2: Will Help was there on the stop, but not before. It's almost a six-yard pickup, a pickup of 5.5.
3: Miami up to 160 yards rushing now, 387 total. They average 588 a game, first in the nation.

0: 51.8 points per game.
1: Yeah.
0: Mallory still the running back, right inside of Minson. Second and a short five. Barkett goes in motion in the slot. Hand off, though, Mallory, and he goes up the middle. First down and then some inside the 20 and all the way forward to the 16.
2: Adrian Mallory, the ball carrier.
0: Alexander there on the stop. Carter helping him out. Comes in to get some bigger bodies in. And Chase along the line. Mayo comes in. Thompson comes in. Hannafin comes in. First and 10 for Miami at the Clemson 16. Mallory still the running back. Right inside of Mensah. Ball just inside the left hash. Mensah hands it off. Mallory finds running room. Going right side. He pounds it down to the 10. Corey Myrick comes up and makes the stop.
3: Yeah, they're just running right downhill and covering our guys up. We got to get off the blocks there and make the tackle.
0: They're going to go play action here at some point.
1: I don't think they need to.
0: No. Mallory will go left-hand side of Vincent.
1: With that five straight run in place for 52 yards.
0: 8.5 minutes to go. One more time, Mallory trying to bounce it. Shakes a tackler, gets outside the number. It's going to be inside the five for first and goal. Jerome Carter gets over there to run him out of bounds.
3: Really see his speed there. Felt like we had a chance.
0: Hampton had him, but then, he got face masked.
3: Oh, wow.
0: Hampton got face masked by the runner. They missed that one completely. I mean, fingers into the mask and everything. So first and goal at the 4. Fans saw that on the big board. Mallory's still the running back. Vincent takes a snap, gives it to Mallory. Up the middle he goes.
3: There we go.
0: Works his way forward to about the 3. Second and goal. Clock running, 7:35 and counting. Hannafin was leading the charge defensively. Mayo and Hannafin will come out. Burley, Adams come in. Thompson also comes out. Fletcher comes in at running back. Mensah will put Fletcher to his left-hand side. Takes a snap, gives it to Fletcher. Fletcher trying it up the middle, pushing forward, but not getting to the end zone. He'll get close to the 1. So third and goal for the 1. Thompson comes back in. Fletcher Cothran comes back in. They go big bodies. Remember last time, gave it to Fletcher, and they had sealed off the left side of the line. He just walked in the end zone untouched. Yeah. Miami is 3-9 in third down conversions tonight.
3: Miami with 3 tight ends in the game.
0: One lone wide out, Tony to the right. And a timeout called. And Mario Cristobal as he was running down the sideline.
4: Timeout. Miami, they're second.
0: Timeout, they're second. With 6:18 left in the 4th. They lead it 27-13. Third and goal at the Clemson 1. All of that when we come back on the Clemson Athletic Network.
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4: 6:18 left. Miami knocking at the door. Third and goal from the one. They lead it 27-13. You almost figure this has got to be two down territory for Miami. Although, a field goal, they can hold them to a field goal. They go up 3 scores.
5: Yeah, they go up 3 scores.
4: I have stopped trying to figure out the analytics.
6: Got 3 scores. 6 minutes left. Probably didn't play.
4: Miami comes back out on the field. Clemson defensively gets out there. Trying to hold him out. Miami with their running game has just moved it down the field. This entire drive has been on the ground. Mensah's shotgun off that left hash with Fletcher to his left-hand side. One low line out right. Takes a snap. Fletcher dives up and over into the end zone. Touchdown. His second touchdown of the game. And with 6:14 left, it's now 33-13. You don't see much of the up and over the top, the old Sam Bam Cunningham, Walter Payton kind of jump over the top. 9 plays, 62 yards, and 5:47 off the clock. Weinberg will come on for the extra point. Hole and the kick is on its way and it's good. So 6:14 left, 34-13, and a timeout on the field. We'll come back after this on the Clemson Athletic Network.
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1: Fourth quarter. The Miami touchdown there makes it 34-13. Tough to overcome this now with just 6:14 left. We've seen it before in college football. Wouldn't mind seeing it again in college football.
2: Miami threw no passes on that drive. Right. All runs. 62 yards, all rushing in 9 plays.
1: Yeah, they got 184 yards rushing, 227 passing, 411. Reynolds has thrown for 283 here tonight, but only 19 yards on the ground. Now, some of that because of sack yardage has been taken away. 5 sacks tonight.
2: Clemson's only had the ball twice in the second half.
1: Right, yeah.
2: Drove 50 yards and failed on fourth down, and then drove 83 yards for a touchdown. 75 yards.
1: Weinberg to put the right foot to it and kick it away. Chris Johnson to watch that sail over his head. That'll be a touchback. Ball will come out of the 25. First down and 10. We have seen some maturation, though, in Tate Reynolds here tonight.
3: Yeah, we have.
1: He's made some plays.
3: Continue making plays. After using his legs to get out of the pocket and then finding the guys and giving it to him.
1: Jarvis Green in at running back. Be off the right-hand side of Reynolds. 2 lineouts. He takes right, 1 to the left. Operates off the left hash. They move it right to left. Takes Green and move him left-hand side. Here's Reynolds to throw on first down. Underneath, that's a complete Wesco. And Wesco will be tackled a yard shy of the first down at the 34-yard line. A pickup of 9. Second and 1.
2: 152 now for Wesco.
1: J.J. Dunnigan there on the stop. They go empty here on second and 1. 3 wideouts right, 2 left. Reynolds takes the shotgun snap. Going to roll right side under some pressure. And then just get rid of it. Throw to the Miami sideline out of bounds. Forcing him at, or putting pressure over there was Wilson. So 3rd and 1 Clemson at their own 34. Incomplete pass, stops the clock with 5:47 left. Reynolds in shotgun, turns, hands it off. Davison, first down and then some. Comes across the 40 and will get forward close to the 45-yard line. Excuse me, that was Green.
2: Nobody's hurt.
1: That was Green, and Green is down. You're right. Excuse me, I said Davison was Green. Not bad. I'm so used to seeing Giddy in the ball game this time.
3: Fourth quarter.
1: Yep. So Jarvis Green, who unfortunately has just battled injury, seems like his entire career.
2: We've already got 2 running backs out.
1: Yeah, we missed Jay Haynes because of a death in the family. Jay was actually... had gotten some practice this week. So, interesting to see with the open week come out. I mean, certainly thoughts and prayers are with Jay and the family as they deal with the situation they're dealing with. Stations, let's pause 10 seconds for identification on the Clemson Athletic Network.
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1: Davison gets up under his own power, comes to the Clemson sideline. Or Green, excuse me. That will get Davison back in the game. Here you go, right hand side of Reynolds. First down and 10, Clemson at their 44. Reynolds off play action, throws it, has a complete Brown right side. He tried to set something up with a blocker in front of him. He's tackled right at the line of scrimmage. Fitzgerald, a strong safety, was having none of that.
3: Looks like we're going 2-minute tempo here.
2: 10th catch for Brown for 76 yards.
1: Off the right hash, 2nd down and 10. Reynolds takes the snap, back the pass, steps up in the pocket. Here comes pressure, and behind him and bringing him down is going to be Wilson. Another sack for Wilson.
2: 6th time he's been sacked in the game. First time in the second half.
1: Wilson's been a terror coming off of that, working against the right tackle.
2: Loss of 6, going to set up 3rd and 16.
1: 4:44 and counting. Chris Johnson in the game now at running back. He'll

0: right-hand side of Reynolds. Takes the shotgun snap. They rush four. And here comes pressure. Reynolds gets away from it and just throws it at the feet of his tight end, Olsen Pat Henry. And the white flag is going to be waved here. They're going to send out the punting unit. 4:28 left. Fourth and 16.
1: Yeah, I think we were trying to run a screen there, and it never developed.
0: Right now, the defensive front four for Miami just pinning their ears back and coming. Tony will go back deep. Receive the kick from Jack Smith.
2: Thank you, Miami.
0: Smith takes a snap. And hits a high, floating, spiraling catch. Tony settles under it and makes the catch. We'll mark it either the 19 or the 20. Let's see where they decide to mark it. At the 20. So 42-yard punt and no return there. And with 4:20 left, Miami takes over, up 34-13. Clemson will have an open week coming up next weekend, which will be after a physical game like this one will be much needed. Charleston Southern in town on the 17th, then Virginia Tech on the 24th, and then a road trip to Florida State on the 31st of October. The rest of the schedule in this month.
3: Yeah, three home games in October, the first time since 2015.
0: Mallory, the running back with Mensa. First down and 10, Miami at their own 20. Two wideouts right, one left. Handed off Mallory, and Mallory trying to run it behind the left guard and tackle, or work his way forward for four out of the 24. Cam Cody in the game, getting some action, making the tackle. Caden Story also out there. Lawson, Thompson, picking up the front line. Second down and six. And so working that play clock down to two, down to one as he takes the snap, hands off Mallory. And Mallory, again, going behind the left side of his line. Push the ball out forward close to the 27. Champ Thompson there on the stop. Third down and three. 3:20. The clock moves here to four. Miami, 4 of 10. Here's a call at third and two. They can mark it forward to the 28 instead of the 27. Here's third down and two. Mallory off to the right hand side of Mensa. Play clock at two and one as he takes the snap and looking to throw and just throws it into the dirt. They're trying to throw something to the tight end, Lofton, and Clemson had that smelled out. Caden Story, they're putting a little bit of pressure on Mensa. So the incomplete pass will stop the clock with 2:48 left, and Miami will have to punt for the third time this evening. Preston goes back deep as Joyce comes on to punt it away.
3: Yeah, the streak continues, Don. Miami's punter has averaged 51 yards a punt.
0: Ray Guy shows up one more time.
3: Unbelievable, yeah.
0: Yep. Joyce punts it away. And Juju Preston calls for a fair catch and makes it at the 29. With 2:41 left, a 43-yard punt. See, they leave Reynolds in the game. And it looks like it is going to be number two that's going to come out and direct the attack here. He has a chance for a 300-yard game.
3: Yeah.
0: Reynolds will go shotgun. Gideon Davis in the running back off to his left-hand side. They put the ball in the right hash. Clemson moving it right to left. Hill at their back. Reynolds takes the shotgun snap, wants to throw. Goes underneath, has a complete Davison. Davison makes the grab at the 30, and then is going to be tackled at about the 32-yard line. A pickup of three. Fitzgerald there on the stop. 2:25 and counting. Still have a two-minute timeout that will be coming up.
3: Reynolds is 29 of

0: 342 for 292.
1: Snap to Reynolds as he looks to throw. Going to throw it right side, looking back shoulder, and it's incomplete. Was looking for more. Poyser was there on the coverage, so here's third down and seven. 209 showing on the clock.
0: That was well covered by the Miami secondary. Yeah. Two guys over there.
2: Yeah, they had two safeties. And, I'm not sure that he saw the safety over the top there.
1: And they go two deep safety look here.
2: Yeah.
1: Clemson 7 of 16 on third down conversions here tonight. Reynolds takes a shotgun snap, looks to throw, steps up in the pocket, and eludes one rusher, but can't elude the second one. Gets back to the line of scrimmage, and it'll be brought down there. And we'll come to the two-minute timeout. So he's brought down by Wiley, Kellen Wiley. And so fourth and seven with 2 minutes to go, and timeout on the field. Miami leading it 34-13. Back after this on the Clemson Athletic Network.
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1: Two minutes left. Clemson facing a fourth and seven at their own 32. 34-13, Miami leads it. Don't forget women's soccer action on campus tomorrow at historic Riggs Field. Florida State in town for a 3:30 match. Admission to that is absolutely free of charge. Then the men's soccer team will be back at historic Riggs Field this coming Tuesday. They'll play host to Georgia Southern. That'll be a 7 p.m. kick there. Tickets for that available at ClemsonTigers.com. So we encourage you to come out and support the women's team tomorrow, the men's team on Tuesday. A little soccer action. So on fourth and seven, Clemson will go for it at their own 32. Chris Johnson will be the running back. As Tate Reynolds lines him up, Reynolds will go shotgun off of that left hash. A little bit of a bunch set, three wide receivers, including the tight end left, and one goes right. Now Brown goes in motion to the right side. Reynolds takes a shotgun snap, back to throw. Under pressure, rolls right side, throws, the ball's picked, and looks like it's going to be returned for six, and it will be. He tried to get it to Brown, but Dunnigan stepped in front of it and returns it for a pick six. I don't know that I can really blame Tate there. He's just trying to make a play. But it was an easy pick six for Dunnigan.
2: The craziest part of that play is Dunnigan was not even on the field, ran on about 2 seconds before the ball was snapped,
1: yep,
2: and just happened to be at

0: right place at the right time. Yeah. Bad luck there.
1: So 40 to 13 with a minute 49 to go. Both turnovers in this game have come against Clemson. Reynolds with a fumble and now the pick six that officially go for 39 yards.
2: All four Clemson turnovers the last two games have been by Reynolds.
1: Yeah.
2: Which, for the freshman quarterback, you're going to have to live with.
1: Yeah. So the point after is going to make it 41-13 with a minute 49 left. Yeah, because that's going to be kind of bad. It sours a little bit of the evening that Tate has had here tonight. He's grown up a little bit more tonight.
0: Yeah, he has. He's made a lot of plays, and that's obviously an unfortunate situation there. It's fourth down.
2: Yeah, he's thrown 44 passes and run the ball 14 times. He's had 58 plays of total offense.
1: Yeah, the bad thing about this has been the lack of running ability, but Miami hasn't let anybody run against
2: them. No, they give up 1.86 yards per carry, and they're leading the nation in. Miami coming into this game led the nation in total offense and ranked second in total defense.
1: Yeah.
2: There's been one team since 1936 that has led the nation in total offense and total defense over the course of the same season.
1: And that would be?
2: That would be Notre Dame in 1946.
1: Wow.
2: A team that had a roster of 60 players and 37 of them went on to play in the NFL.
1: Kick off.
2: That's how talented
1: down the back
2: they were.
1: Of the end zone.
0: Wow.
2: They got all those guys that came back from the war.
1: That's why we call them Clemson Google, folks. Chat T-I-M.
2: Okay. Pyramid's going to get to play the rest. Tate Reynolds is going to finish up 29 for 44 for 295.
1: Chris Johnson will be the running back with Pierman. Pierman operates off the left hash. At the 25, takes a snap, turns and gives it to Johnson. And Johnson will try to take it right up that left hash and will take it forward to the 29, a pickup of four. Minute 40 left. Omar Thornton, the nickel, comes and makes the stop. And Pierman will go shotgun off of that left hash. Two wide outs either side now. Man goes in motion, tight end, sets up off the shoulder of the right tackle. Pierman takes delay handoff to Johnson, and Johnson gets to the 30, and he'll be tackled there. Fitzgerald, a strong safety, makes a stop with a minute 10 left. So third down and five. Preston Sellers, Tristan Smith out there on the field as a receiver. Brooking, the tight end. Still Johnson, the running back. Send him out in motion left side. Pierman takes a snap, then going to run with it. And Trent will pick up the first down. Gets across the 35 to the 36. Pickup of six and a first down.
0: Yeah, nice job there by Trent, getting behind his guys. Going lower shoulder.
1: Forget that Pierman was twice a Gatorade Player of the Year in the state of South Carolina, and he knows this offense like the back of his hand. 25 seconds left. Pierman takes a snap. We'll give it to Johnson. Johnson up the middle, breaks it, and gets across the 50, stays on his feet, and stumbles. Mike Eccles makes the tackle on him. Stumbles forward across the 45 to the 43-yard line. 10 seconds left. Don't know that Clemson will get off another play. And they won't. And that will be that. So Miami, number four in the country, will come in here and stay undefeated. As they'll down on Clemson Tigers here tonight by a final score of 41 to 13. Miami will move to 5-0, and they'll go to 3-0 inside the ACC. Clemson will drop to 2-1 inside of the league. 4-2 on the season.

0: through the first six games, but the race now will be on with that 2-1 record inside the ACC.
1: So. Well, you know, as Dabo will say after the game, it is true. When you look at the rest of the league and everybody other than Miami, all the goals are still in front of you. Somebody's going to play Miami for the ACC championship.
0: Right.
2: And as you said earlier, I think our open week is coming at a good time.
1: Yes.
2: It's a physical game tonight, watching up here. And it'll be nice to be able to kind of heal up some of the guys.
1: Really have 2 weeks because then you got an FCS team after that.
2: Well, you know a coach isn't going to say that.
1: He's not going to say that, but I could say it.
2: I'm saying I wouldn't say that.
0: Military Appreciation Day, as a matter of fact, when we show up back here in a couple of weeks with Charleston Southern coming into town. All right, so that's going to do it for us here from the booth as Miami wins it 41-13 here on this Saturday evening here in Clemson, South Carolina. And Mr. Producer, okay, we will throw it on for the fifth quarter show. As William Quackenbush, Donnell Clark will have that for you. Tim and I will go get some stuff from the locker room. Tim will talk with Coach. I'll find a player or two. So all that coming. Enjoy the open week next weekend, and then we'll talk to you the week following when Charleston Southern comes here to town. And we'll hope you'll join us here on the Clemson Athletic Network.
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0: We welcome you into the fifth quarter show here on the Clemson Athletic Network. William Baugenbush, Donnell Clark with you. Tigers fall tonight to the Miami Hurricanes. 41-13, the final score. We're going to take you through all of it on your way home. A fans, tonight's game was presented by Coca-Cola, proud partner of the Clemson Tigers. Passionate fans and an ice-cold Coca-Cola. Now that's a winning combo. Fan work is thirsty work. Enjoy a Coca-Cola. Well, Donnell, not a pretty picture. It wasn't all bad, but a lot of it wasn't great when you lose by 28. Where are you trying to start tonight? I mean, really, all three phases probably had some good and probably had some things that you didn't like that you saw.
1: Yeah, I mean, we had our opportunities in this football game and weren't able to take advantage of them against a quality football team like Miami. This is a team that we'll probably see later on in the season in the playoffs. You were in this football game. You were driving the ball against them. Your offense was moving the ball. You were getting first downs. You were able to find a way to get a couple stops in this game, but the big plays early, and then just them grinding it out on you, running the football down your throat, kind of tired out in the second half of this game and got their running game going, and you couldn't stop the pass early, and late in the game you couldn't stop the run. So it's back to the drawing board for the Tigers.
0: You know, a couple things that stand out to me. One is, and I watched the Miami-Wake Forest game a couple weeks ago, and they get up 31-7 on Wake, and Wake hasn't done anything offensively. And Miami basically shut it down. They went into a shell. Wake Forest moved the ball a little bit. And I think there were folks that watched that and said, hey, you know, Wake Forest may have cracked the code. I didn't really see it that way. Wake Forest didn't run the ball at all on them. Clemson tonight didn't run the ball on them. What Clemson did do is move it late in the first half and really throughout the game. You didn't see a lot of three and outs. You saw Clemson moving the ball. Now, when you hear people talk about defense now, you talk about yards between the 30s, empty yards. You're going to give up some empty yards so that you don't allow big plays and you don't allow touchdowns. Mm-hmm. And I thought Miami did an excellent job when the ball got into plus territory of making Clemson work and making Clemson sweat. And I really felt like Clemson's defense did the same thing to Miami, but I felt there was a physical edge with Miami and just a caliber of athlete on the field that Clemson just didn't possess. And so they're going to win more of those battles one-on-one, whether it's at the line of scrimmage or on the edge.
1: Absolutely. That offensive line for Miami, they weren't giving up any kind of pressures. Mensa had all night to throw the football for the most part in this football game. And Tate was running for his life. All right, we gave him, what, 5-6 sacks in this game? It's tough to win a football game against a quality opponent when you give up 5-6 sacks. That's what we did when we were winning national championships against other teams, is we go and get a ton of tackles for losses and 5-7 sacks in a football game. And you just that keeps the other team behind the chains, and now you're in a third and long situation, and good luck to your offensive line.
0: Yeah, you know, it's interesting you bring that up because I had the same thought. Like, I watched Clemson do that to teams for years. You show up at their place, you kind of weather the storm early in the game. Maybe you hit a big play, just like we saw Miami do today. But you sort of slowly constrict them on defense. You're not going to let them run it, so you just got to figure out passing game, like how to take some stuff away, and maybe don't take your foot off the gas. And then, you know, offensively, maybe let's not, if we don't need to, maybe let's not ask the quarterback to do too much. Mm-hmm. I mean, Darian Mensa, we know how talented a guy he is. We know how good he is as a quarterback. They didn't ask him to do a lot today. Malachi Toney, you know, you thought those two guys are coming in here. You know, they're not going to show this tape when they're talking about Heisman for either one of these guys. Toney, 5 catches, 40 yards, 1 carry, 19 yards. We're talking 6 touches offensively for 59 yards. And yet, Miami goes 192 on the ground, 227 through the air. They didn't need an elaborate game plan where Mensa's chucking the ball down the field. And they didn't need to give Malachi Toney the ball a bunch of ways to score 34 offensive points in a game. And that is the most impressive part of this. Again, there were things that Clemson did poorly that contributed, but I thought today, really, the majority of it was about the caliber of team that Miami has.
1: Yeah, I mean, this is that LSU game looked a little different, right? But this squad here, like I said, they kind of came here and kept it simple. When you can keep it simple against a team and still feel like you can get a victory, that tells you just how locked in your team is. Because that's hard to do. When the defense knows what the offense is going to do and you can't stop it, and that's the situation we're in here tonight. Clemson's defense knew pretty much what Miami was going to do.

0: we kind of took away Tony from him. We put Hampton on him a lot of this football game and let him run around the field with him, and he did a great job against him. But Miami had weapon after weapon after weapon after weapon after weapon after weapon. Again, we're familiar with that around these parts. That's what we did to people. That's why you see all these Miami fans up here right now still remembering some of the whoopings that we put on that football team. And teams like this, when they have a roster as talented as Miami's had the last couple of years, they're remembering these. They're trying to cash in on these receipts from years past.
1: Yeah, they're trying really hard to make this the same as 58-0 when the coach got fired,
0: yes,
1: or an embarrassing display in an ACC championship game. And as much as they might try, they're not going to do that. It does not make the loss sting any less. The Tigers fall for the second time this year, now 3-2 in the first five games, 2-1 inside the ACC, and, of course, Miami unbeaten overall and in the league. Hey, folks, passionate fans and an ice-cold Coca-Cola. Now, that's a winning combo. Fan work is thirsty work. Enjoy a Coca-Cola. We're going to break this thing down every way you can. We'll have audio from the Carolina Ford Dealers locker room. We're going to give you highlights of today's game. We'll keep you up to date on the few games that are still going on around the country. Unfortunately, the story, Tigers fall 41-13 to Miami tonight. We're breaking it down for you on the Fifth Quarter Show right here on the Clemson Athletic Network.
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1: 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William Quagamus, Donnell Clark with you. We're breaking down Clemson's 41-13 defeat at the hands of the Miami Hurricanes, sitting right inside the

0: top five and not going anywhere after that performance. Donnell, let's talk about the Clemson offense. 350 yards. They could not run it. The traditional run game got them basically nowhere. But you also have to take into account sacks. And there were six sacks for 35 yards. You take that away, 90 yards. I shouldn't say nowhere. 3.6 yards a carry, 90 yards. Seems fine. But that the sacks, six sacks, nine tackles for loss, it just kills your offense when you have those types of things. And with a freshman quarterback, that's one of those, you know, one of those things. You saw a lot of playmaking from Tate Reynolds, but there were also times where, boy, you just couldn't. And I'm not sure when's a good time to, you know, lose 7 yards with a sack, but there were times where you just couldn't afford to do it. And Miami was able to get home and make that happen.
1: Yeah, I mean, anytime you start a freshman quarterback, the defense's team is going to bring pressure. They're going to bring it from everywhere. In this game, Miami didn't even really have to bring pressure from different areas. Their front four was winning on rushes. And Tate had a good game. Don't get me wrong. I think this is by far in a game where we let him throw the football all around the field. I think he had a really good football game here against this Miami team. All right, he couldn't get the ball in the end zone like he'd like to, and penalties. And he probably held onto the ball just a little bit too long a couple times. But all in all, I think he played well. The offensive line got to get a little better. Right, you can't afford to give up that kind of pressure against a team like Miami, and you got to find a way to run the football.
0: Well, and you end up having to help that O-line with extra blockers, which hurts you in coverage, and really that's where Miami was most vulnerable. Our question was, could Clemson hold up? And I thought it was interesting, and actually I thought it was self-aware. Clemson throws the ball 31 times in the second half, or excuse me, in the first half, 31 times. Tate Reynolds, 22 of 31. Before halftime, they knew they were not going to be able to just line up and run it the way they did against Cal. And one of the things I talked about coming into this game was, you know, Clemson only scored 17 offensive points against Cal, but their strengths lined up really, really well with Cal's weaknesses. Mm-hmm. I felt the opposite was true today, that they were going to have really tough sledding. Gideon Davidson only 7 carries. You had Tate Reynolds with 8, not counting the sacks. He ended up with 18 yards on 8 carries that were not sacks. So nobody really ran it all that well, and we're going to talk about the passing game here in a second, but I just felt like the inability to manufacture a run game and the inability to protect consistently, and Tate Reynolds doing some freshman stuff, the intentional grounding and maybe holding the ball in the pocket a little bit too long, maybe abandoning a pocket or two a little bit early, it just led to some bad outcomes when you had to keep getting chunks to move the chains.
1: Yeah, and it's hard to do against a quality opponent like Miami. Which is probably arguably the best team we'll face this season. I still think this team versus that LSU team, this team wins it by 2-3 touchdowns. All right, when they come out here and they play like they played tonight with a full offensive package, this is going to be one of the tougher teams in the country to beat. Mintz is a great quarterback. But the offensive for us, anytime you're playing a freshman, you got to help them out with a running game. Granted, I know we came out here, and I think Coach Moore's had a great game plan. I think the game plan to come out here and move the football against his Miami team was masterful. It put Tate in some situations where he had some easy throws that he was able to complete and get going early. But when you can't find a run game, that's going to come back, and it's going to haunt you later on in the game because defense is just going to tee off. Anytime you know it's a pass, 10-year back and go get the quarterback. And that's what they like to do.
0: I did feel like Reynolds played really well. And, you know, if you had told me it was 41-13, I would have probably said maybe Reynolds throws a pick six. Honestly, I would have said maybe he throws a pick six. Maybe he's errant. Maybe he even gets benched in the game, if you're gonna be honest with you. He was not that kind of player. He was actually quite good tonight. Here's the issue. There were two opportunities for Clemson, in my opinion, that you just – when you know that the other team has got you man for man, pound for pound, you can't let these go by the wayside. You get the kick return to the 42. Clemson had pretty good field position all night long. Most of their possessions were at the 25 or around there. There's only one time, in fact, they started worse than the 25. It was the 14, and they ended up getting the field goal right before the half. But they have really good field position, all things considered. Their best field position of the night came on the first drive, where you get the long kick return out of the 42, you go 3 and out. Yeah. You have to get points there. It's going to be the best field position that you get unless you force a turnover.

0: all night long, you have to get points to even get a first down. So that's number one. And then you give the ball back to Miami, the penalty, and then the 61-yard touchdown. That kills you. But the second thing is, at the end of the first half, and again, all this is hindsight. When it's 17-6 at halftime, you don't know what the second half's going to bring. Now, with the full context, we can look back and go, hey, the inability to move the ball at all on that first drive, really costly. And the inability to get 6 points, the procedure penalty inside the five, not the only time in the game they had a procedure penalty inside the 10-yard line in an either a short yardage or a goal-to-go situation. It just kills you. So you use 4 minutes, 16 plays, 75 yards, you get a field goal. Against North Carolina, you can overcome that. But yes. Against Miami,
1: not a chance.
0: You just can't. And so that I think those are two things. If you want to be frustrated about something, it is that this team actually did have some opportunities in the game that it was unable to take advantage of.
2: Yeah, you get that big return to open up the game, and then you got to use a timeout before the first plays ran. The focus, this bye week is probably coming at the right time, right? Feel like we had an opportunity. We had some things going. We're seeing some lights at the end of the tunnel with this offense under Tate Reynolds' leadership. This bye week is probably what he needs to play the best team you're going to play right before you have an off week. You got to go back and figure it out, right? You got to figure out why you keep shooting yourself in the foot. I think that if you still give up the sacks, but you kind of kill some of the penalties, you're still in this football game. Because it's not taking you out of field goal range. It's not making you have to punt the football. It's not making you have to put it in danger and go for it on fourth and two because you can't get any momentum on the offensive side of the ball.
0: Donnell, a couple guys I want to highlight here. I thought Brian Wesco Jr. played one of his better games. I think his best game of the year for sure. He had 152 yards on 9 catches. I mean, it's a career best for him on 12 targets, too. He had the one drop early in the game, but man, oh man, he responded well. How about Tyler Brown? 12 targets, 10 catches, 76 yards. He, too, had a drop, but man, those two guys and TJ Moore, who was targeted 9 times, but really a couple of those targets, he didn't really have a chance to catch the ball. It was poorly thrown on back shoulders and things of that nature. I thought Moore was really good, too, but Brown and Wesco, 19 combined catches for 228, and, you know, some of that is route running. Some of it after the catch, it was about 50-50 for him. I thought those two guys were outstanding in the game.
2: Yeah, Wesco really it kind of got back to the form before he got injured last year that we were used to seeing from him. And I think Tyler Brown, these first five games of the season, have been the best player on offense that we've had. Right, he is starting to get back to that freshman – what he did his freshman year when he came in here and made freshman All-American. I think Tyler Brown is a really talented kid, and he's moved into the slot, and it looks like he's comfortable in there.
0: Cooper Barcade had 98 all-purpose yards for Miami. If you had told me that Clemson had the all-purpose leader in the game in yards, I would have said Clemson might have won the game. But you had Wesco with 156, 152 receiving, and then 4 in punt returns. You had Chris Johnson Jr. with 84 rushing, receiving, and kick returns. Tyler Brown, 76. Those three guys, particularly Wesco and Brown, I thought they gave the Tigers a chance to win. Unfortunately, it just was not enough today. When we come back, we're going to look at the defense. They gave up 34. I know it says 41, but 7 of those were fourth down, pick 6 by the offense trying to make a play. So we'll talk about the 34, the good, the bad, and the ugly here on the Fifth Quarter Show on the Clemson Athletic Network.
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8: All right, welcome back to the fifth quarter show here on the Clemson Athletic Network. Hey, your Clemson volleyball team returns to Jervey Gym on Friday, October 16th, as AOS Boston College at 6 p.m. All Clemson volleyball matches are free of charge. William Quackenbush and Dono Clark with you. We thank you for joining us as we break down Clemson's 41-13 loss at the hands of the Miami Hurricanes. All right, Donnell, let's talk about the defense. I really thought it was a mixed bag with this group. I would like to see a little more disruption. I know the team they're playing against and the reputation on the offensive line. Still, no tackles for loss in a run game. I was a little disappointed there. They kind of wore down in the second half. It makes the stats look a little worse. I thought Miami, what they did on the last drive was disappointing because they really ran down Clemson's throat in a way that they didn't really all game long. Only 4 for 11 on third down, that's really good on the defense. I thought the adjustments, once again, Tom Allen's defense, whatever happens in the first couple series, they do adjust well through the game. You better have a curveball if you're the opposition coming in here because they're going to kind of shrink your playbook if you don't. I felt like they weren't good enough to win the game. Again, giving up 34 points is not great in any way, shape, or form. But I did not think that this group looked overmatched or non-competitive even at times the way that they did against LSU.
9: Yeah, I agree. I think we showed some signs. I was really, for me, impressed with the way Ashton Hampton played in this football game. Right, I like seeing him travel with Tony. He got to test himself in this game, and I think he did a great job against Tony in this football game, but I think Miami's coach's game plan for us trying to take Tony away from him, and they went to other guys, and we missed too many tackles here tonight. I think that's one of the real negatives of us missing tackles. You get a receiver, catch a screen pass, and nobody touches it. Like, you can't do that. You can't give up the middle of the field, everybody rush out wide and let the quarterback run right up the middle of the field and run for, what, 20, 30-yard touchdown. Fumble the ball at the goal line and pick it up itself. Right? And then in the third and fourth quarter, I feel like we wore it out. You got to stop the run. Everybody in this stadium, everybody watching this game knew that Miami was going to try to run the football in the second half and bleed the clock, and we couldn't get off the field.
8: Yeah, that again, that's demoralizing. When you look at it, at halftime, Clemson's winning the time of possession. Clemson added 17 and a half minutes. Now they're down 11, but you're thinking, okay, Clemson's able to keep Miami off the field. Some of that was a one big play. You know, they didn't really have a first drive. It was just a one play deal.

0: But you're like, okay, you know, you do that to Miami, you know, 35 minutes of possession, thing's over. What happened is Miami held it for 20 minutes in the second half and scored 24 points and had 197 yards and ran it 4.8 yards a carry 23 times. That's what they did. They ran it for more yards per carry in the first half, but it was the persistence in the second half and the stubbornness. They really did wear Clemson out by the end of the ball game.
1: Yeah, they won first downs. They were picking up 4 to 5 yards every single time they ran the football. And when you got a quarterback as good as what Mensah is running that offense, it's going to make it almost impossible to stop them from a defensive perspective if you're allowing a team to pick up positive yards like that on first down. You got to win first down. You got to limit them to under 3 yards on first down to make it second and long, third and long.
0: Do you want to know the numbers on first down?
1: I don't. I know
0: all
1: it's
0: right.
1: bad.
0: Earmuffs, we're going to talk about it. Miami ran 29 first down plays. They actually made 9 first downs on first down.
1: That's crazy.
0: That's a lot of first downs. They averaged 8.6 yards on first down. So to your point, they ran it 22 times for 157 yards. That's 7.1 yards per carry on first down, and Mensah was 4 for 6 for 86. They ran it almost every time on first down, and yet basically, Clemson couldn't stop them. They were in second and 6 or better. I'd love to know. I bet maybe 80 to 85% of the time they were in second and 6 or better.
1: That's easy to win a football game. It is easy to win a football game when you win first. When you see these service academies and you wonder how they just went into somebody's house and beat a division or a Power 5 school, it's because of first downs. It's because they were able to pick up 4 and 5 yards on first down, and it's impossible to stop anybody when you got 2 downs and pick up 3 yards. Right? You can fall forward and get 1 yard, and it's still a third and manageable situation where we were behind the chains on first down, and it made us harder for us when it's second and 10 and second and 9 to pick up a first down.
0: You did have 6 PBUs in the game. I thought Ashton Hampton played really well. That is such a tough cover when you've got Barkate out there and you've got Malachi Toney. And I did think, you know, it was interesting. We discussed all week long, you know, what would Clemson do defensively. And they mix it up a good bit, but there was a lot of man coverage. And you could do that with this team because Darian Mensah, you know, with one notable exception today, he's not really going to be a threat to run. It's a different deal than, for example, a Sam Levitt, how you can cover those receivers because, you know, you're not as worried about Mensah escaping the pocket and then using his legs all that much. But with Barkay and Toney, and then, you know, you can do, you know, Lofton in there. You can talk about some other guys, but Barkay, Toney, who's going to get who? It was Ashton Hampton a lot of the time against Toney as the two PBUs to break up on fourth down. It was Elliot Washington on Barkay. And, again, I thought the touchdown for Barkay was beautifully schemed.
1: Yes.
0: The motion they used, they got Clemson. I think they got Clemson in just a bad call. Not that the call was wrong, but it just was one of those things where against that call, that play is probably going to work unless you know that it's coming. And they executed it really well, so I give them a lot of credit for that. But I thought the corners held up pretty doggone well, considering that they were asked to shadow maybe the best receiving core in the ACC, maybe a top 5 receiving core in the country today. And Darian Mensah, they held him to 67%, which you might say, well, that sounds pretty high. Well, the guy had more touchdowns, 14, than incompletions, 12, coming into this game. He threw 9 incomplete passes at 1 touchdown.
1: Yeah, that's a win. Mensah is, if he's not number one in the Heisman contest right now, he's up there, right? When these guys that he has at receiver can get open, they can get open quick and make your secondary look bad. Tonight, you didn't realize that, right? They had the one touchdown to Toney that got called back, but I think that was more of a busted coverage type of play. The secondary, again, they came out

0: drag to come open. Boom, hit it. Sit back there, wait on that screen to set up. Boom, hit it. Sit back there, check it down, get the first down, move the chains, hand it off five times. Here we go. And in that, again, people may think, well, that was kind of a pedestrian performance. I just thought Darian Mensa did what he was asked to do tonight pretty doggone well, given the fact that I thought Clemson's secondary gave him a challenge. He gave his receivers a challenge.
1: Yeah, I mean, and it goes back to the last three quarterbacks Miami has had in the pocket behind these offensive linemen look like they don't have a care in the world, right? They look comfortable in the pocket. You don't see Mensa getting happy feet or anything like that because he can trust that his offensive line is going to pick up blitzes. They're going to handle the rushers. And when you're able to do that, all the quarterbacks have to do is worry about his feet working and getting his shoulder turned in the right direction. And when you look at Mensa and you go back and you look at Ward in particular, those guys look like they're taking a nap in the pocket and they're able to deliver the football with nobody in their face. That you can win a game like that. You can feel like you can make any throw because you're it's like playing on air. There's no rush in front of you.
0: I know it doesn't seem like it after a game like this, but there are some highlights today, and we're going to hear them when we come back. Tigers fall 41-13 to Miami. We're breaking it down on the Fifth Quarter Show here on the Clemson Athletic Network.
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1: I know, Clark, with you, it is time now for the Old Dominion Freight Line's Best in a Game highlights. There were plenty. I would say mostly from the first half. We had a good highlight package at halftime, but there were some good moments in the second half as well. Sam Jones, Will Clanton, let's hear him.
2: Reynolds takes a snap, back to pass, under some pressure, steps up in the pocket, now rolls right side, looks downfield, throws, and it's caught! First down beyond the 40. Great catch by Tyler Brown. Vincent takes a shotgun snap, wants to throw, looking, now going to get hit, going to get dropped, sacked, back at the 32-yard line. Berberia, his first sack of the year. Reynolds steps up in the pocket, looks, still looks again, throws, has a complete Westcoast first down, outside the numbers, left side. Caught it across the 35. They're going to say he'll go out of bounds at the 37-yard line. Reynolds looks that way, throws, has a complete to Brown. Brown breaks a tackle, comes across the 50. 45-40, down that Miami sideline, and finally knocked out of bounds. Brown refusing to go down on first contact. Snap, hold. Kick on its way, long enough, and it is good. 11 of 12 this year now for Nolan Hooser on field goal attempts. Gets Clemson on the board with 4 seconds left here in the first 9 plays, 45 yards, 3:07 off the clock. Clemson trails it now 10-3. Reynolds off play action, wants to throw. Reynolds, time, throws, has a complete. Wesco climbs the ladder at the 45 of Miami, makes a man miss, then knocked down right there at the 45. But a nice pickup on the play to the Miami 45-yard line. Click lock down to 5. Better realize where that is. It's at 3. At 2, gets the snap. Back to throw. Pumps, looks, rolls right. And he's going to throw a little comebacker ball. Caught on the sideline. That time, Moore. Inside the Miami 40. Actually, he'll mark him out of bounds from the back of the 41. How about that throw? At the Miami 33. Brown goes in motion from left to right. Reynolds takes a snap. Looking, looking, rolling, throws. Caught! First down, flags are down. Helmet of an offensive lineman came off, but one that's going to be needed to go hands to the face. Snap, hold, kick on its way, and the kick is good. So Clemson scores 3, they head off to the locker room, but Miami still with a 17-6 lead on our Clemson Tigers. But a nice drive put together there. Tony, from right to left, as it takes his hat, looks, throws, looking for Tony, batted away, Haston Hampton!
3: Yep. He was covering Tony like the glove.
2: It looked right side, here comes pressure, drop it! Awesome. Reynolds takes a shotgun snap, wants to throw. Steps up in the pocket and finds Westcoe open outside the numbers left side. Makes a man miss at the 30, 20, 15, 10, 5. And Westcoe's going to be dragged down from behind inside the 5 at the 2. Oh, he gave a C.J. Spiller shake and bake. Reynolds takes a snap, hands it off to Davison. Up the middle he goes, looking for the end zone. Does he find it? Give me a signal. Touchdown.
3: There it is.
2: Gideon Davison doing what he does in the fourth quarter, scoring touchdowns.
1: All right, Old Dominion Freight Line works hard to be the best in the game. Is proud to support those striving to be the best in theirs. I think that final touchdown call there, I think it probably summed up the whole night. Like, you're down 3 scores, you're trying to get in, and it's like, just signal already. Yes. You could hear Don be like, give me a signal. And Jeff Scott over there was like, all right, or whatever he said. It's like, come on, guys, just give it to us. It was that kind of night for Clemson, 41-13, Miami over the Tigers. When we come back, we're going to have some audio shortly from the Carolina 49ers locker room. We're going to look at top 25 scores, because there were some doozies inside the rankings today. We'll give you those and more when we return on the Fifth Quarter Show here on the Clemson Athletic Network.
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15: Fans, the right partner makes all the difference. United Bank, proud to be united with the Tigers. Member FDIC. Welcome back to the fifth quarter show here on the Clemson Athletic Network, high atop Memorial Stadium. William Quagamos, Donnell Clark with you. Tigers fall 41-13 today. And it's time to look at top 25 scores from around the country. A bunch of these were final even before we started, so you probably know a little bit about them. We're going to go through them nonetheless because they are impactful. If you're a Miami Hurricane listening in your car right now on the way to your hotel or way to your house, get ready because we're going to talk about your neck of the woods here, starting with number 2, Georgia, who knocked out Vanderbilt today 38-14. Number 3, Notre Dame in the early window, wins at North Carolina 37-26. That one way too close for comfort. One of the several top 25 showdowns today, 5th-ranked Ohio State wins at number 14, Iowa 31-14. Number 7, Alabama, a 56-23 beatdown at number 16, Mississippi State. This one will have send shockwaves through the SEC and the nation right here, just the way Alabama dismantled Mississippi State today.
16: Yeah, I definitely didn't see that coming. I expect the Mississippi State that to be a super close football game, and Alabama said, it's over.
15: Look, all things must come to an end. The Eli Drinkwitz stat about Missouri hadn't beaten a team that finished with a winning record in the SEC. He's only beaten one ranked team the last 3 years. It was 24th-ranked Boston College and ended up not being very good. So all of those things came crashing down on Florida today as Missouri opened up a can on them. 45-17, they scored 10 or more points, I believe, in the final 3 quarters, maybe all 4 quarters, if I remember right. Just an absolute beatdown. Yeah, 17 in the second, 10 in the third, and then 15 in the fourth. Really impressive from Mizzou. And, I didn't think Missouri should have been ranked last week. Mm-hmm. For sure, I think they should be ranked now.
16: Oh, yeah. I thought that Florida squad had figured it out.

0: No, sir. By the way, we should note, this was during our window, so I didn't think about it as much. Number 6 Indiana wins that record, 47-15. Nondescript, but, you know, another top 10 team. Speaking of top 10 teams, 10th-ranked BYU wins a tight one at TCU, 17-10. The final score in that game, the folks at TCU not used to this type of output. It was 10-7 until the 2:06 mark in the fourth quarter. Bear Bachmeyer threw a touchdown pass, put BYU up 10. Field goal for TCU made it 7, but they couldn't get the ball back. Number 11 LSU defeated McNeese 63-14. 12th-ranked Texas Tech comes from behind and rolls Colorado in Boulder 29-7. 17th-ranked Tennessee, a 24-14 win over Auburn today. It was Deshaun Bishop, who had been well under 100 yards each of his last two games. I think under 50 both games, if I remember right. 220 on the ground and 3 touchdowns to help out George McIntyre, who ended up thrusting a duty at quarterback for Tennessee. And it was a run game that got him home. 34 carries for Bishop against Auburn today. Byron Brown, over 100 passing and rushing, but it was not enough. That Tennessee team getting off the mat the way they came back against Texas, I've got a little more respect for them than I did maybe before the last couple weeks.
1: Oh, yeah, they were really putting up a fight. I'm a closeted Tennessee person growing up because one of my neighbors played up there, and it's, I always like to see them do well.
0: Well, they certainly are off to a very good start. The only loss to the number one team in the country, 1-1 the SEC, now 4-1 overall. Number 18, USC, a sloppy win over Washington, 25-21 tonight. Number 20, Houston, rolled back from down double digits to beat UCF 27-17. Number 21, SMU, an uglier-than-expected win over Boston College, 25-16. Number 22, Boise State, defeated Utah State 37-18 tonight. And then finally, number 24, Kentucky, with a two-point conversion in overtime, stuns South Carolina and Columbia 35-34, a 17-0 deficit, the largest deficit overcome in program history for Kentucky, and they did it on the road in Columbia, another double-digit lead squandered by Shane Beamer and the Gamecocks.
1: Yeah, that one stings. I mean, it couldn't happen to a nicer group, but to lose 2 weeks like that, being up big in football games and to just give it away at the end of the game, that's not going to sit well with that fan base down there.
0: You know, I was sitting here thinking this during the game. The way Notre Dame played today, they've had a really easy schedule. Notre Dame and Miami both have pretty soft schedules so far this year. When you could look at Notre Dame's schedule, I mean, Wisconsin probably the best team that they've played. Purdue before today, maybe the best win that they have. Probably at North Carolina, honestly, the best win that they have. They win by 11. Would not shock me at all if Miami passes Notre Dame and ends up third in the poll next week.
1: Yeah, I agree. I think, you know, they're going to give us some credit for playing better here the last few weeks. And then what Miami was able to come into Death Valley and do, they're going to definitely get the benefit of the doubt going into next week.
0: All right, we do have some audio coming your way shortly from the Carolina 49ers locker room. We'll get to that and more after this on the Fifth Quarter Show here on the Clemson Athletic Network.
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3: 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Mike Noonan, win number 200 as Clemson's head coach yesterday. I was excited to be on the call for that one. All right, let's go down to our Carolina Ford Dealers locker room report. Moments ago, Don Munson caught up with Tyler Brown, one of the offensive stars for the Tigers. Here's what that sounded like.
4: All right, Tyler, just talk to me a little bit about, one, first of all, your performance out there tonight. Just thoughts out there making plays.
5: I just feel like we did what we could on the outside. You know, we were all making plays on the outside when we got the chance, and we just didn't lose our fight, man. I'm just so proud of this team for that.
4: And talking, I guess, also, there's some growth. There's some growth going on with this offense. The young quarterback's growing up in front of us as well.
5: Definitely, definitely. Love how Tay's growing. He's growing each and every week, and he's going to grow after this week. We just got to get in that film room and correct what we did wrong, and just we're going to correct it, man. He's going to keep growing, and he's going to be amazing, man.
4: Confidence of this team right now, where do you feel like it is, and how do you go about as a leader playing a role in that?
5: I feel like we know we can compete with the top teams, man. We got fight. We got dogs, man. We just gotta. I mean, score. I don't feel like the score was indicative of how hard we fight, man. And we just gotta correct the little things, man. It's just little things holding us back. I feel like we shoot ourselves in the foot sometimes, but we gonna get it corrected.
4: How big will this open week be for you? What it can do also do for this team?
5: It's gonna be big, man. Just getting players healthy and just, you know, working, correcting, definitely correcting, man. You know, we got Charleston Southern coming out of the open week. Get ahead on them boys a little bit. Great team, and we just got to keep growing.
3: All right, thanks, Don, and thanks, Tyler. Donnell, you and I are the co-presidents of the Tyler Brown Fan Club.
6: Yes.
3: Been that way since he was in high school.
6: Yep.
3: You go back to his freshman year, games 4 and 5 of his college career. Now, keep in mind, like, Antonio Williams is hurt that year. You had some availability. He goes for 84 yards against Florida State. He goes for 153 against Syracuse. And then for the next 3 seasons, the most yards that he had in a game receiving was 53. That's it. He hadn't gotten to 53 this year. He got to Georgia Southern. He had 44 yards, was his most in a game this season. Then he goes for 76 today, 52 after the catch on 12 targets and 10 catches. I just feel like, again, on a day where the traditional run game was going to be really tough to come by, that Chad Morris got creative in how he utilized Tyler Brown and how he lined him up. I just thought it was neat to watch Tate Reynolds and Tyler Brown's rapport grow, and it was interesting to see the different ways that Chad Morris found to get him the football.
6: Yeah, Brown's getting comfortable in this offense, and Tate's getting comfortable with Brown. I think what Brown's bringing to the table right now is an explosive guy. Anytime he catches the ball, there's an opportunity he'll take it to the house. And he looks different when the ball gets in his hands than anybody else on this offense. I've heard people tell me that there's a 4-2 and all that stuff on the football field. I have not seen it. The fastest guy in my eyes that I've seen play this season on the offensive side of the football has been Brown. And he's had reliable hands. He's getting right back to like what

0: Antonio Williams did for us last year. And then you go on and on and on down the list of the slot receivers that we've had that have made an impact. Brown is right there.
1: Well, think about, I mean, what he did in the first quarter where he catches a pass on the left side. He slips that tackle from the safety coming down and then gets yards after the catch. You know, it felt like a lot of Clemson's receiving yards were coming on the catch, and you turn and you go down. First contact, you're going down. I watched not just Tyler Brown, but I watched all the receivers run through arm tackles a little better, run through contact, play through contact a little better today. And I feel like Tyler Brown really set a good tone for that early in the game in the first couple drives.
0: Yeah, showing his strength. You go to the weight room for a reason. You use them squats to get up out of arm tackles, and you can't be brought down, especially when you're on a team like what we have right now and we're struggling to put points on the scoreboard. Somebody's got to make a play, secure the football, and then go make a play. And that's what Tyler has shown early in this season to be the best on the offensive side of the ball to do it.
1: All right, let's take a break. We've got to do that. But when we come back, I'm told Dabo Swinney is standing by, or rather Tim Beray is standing by, and we'll have Dabo Swinney in moments. We will give you that conversation when we return on the Fifth Quarter Show here on the Clemson Athletic Network.
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1: Welcome back to the Fifth Quarter Show here on the Clemson Athletic Network. You know, to all the doomers who told us the game was going to get delayed by hours because of weather, the rain has begun to fall. No lightning as of yet, but Donnell, I kept telling people, all these people wringing their hands have nothing to be worried about. It's me and Donnell.
0: Yes.
1: We're going to have to get back to our cars in this. 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
0: 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I don't need to get wet.
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0: 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All right, back to our Carolina 49ers locker room report. Dabo Swinney, Tim Beray, take it away.
1: All right, this is Tim Beray down in the locker room with head coach Dabo Swinney. Let's just go right into what are your overall feelings about tonight's game.
2: Oh, man. Missed opportunity, really frustrated. First of all, I think you got to give a ton of credit to Miami. Really good football team. We knew that. They were exactly what we thought they'd be, super talented, really difficult to defend. And but I think defensively, I thought we played really, really tough. The two explosives in the first quarter were frustrating. But outside of that, we really settled in, and we played really, really good for a great rest of the majority. And but we just didn't capitalize offensively. I mean, you have to cash in when you have the type of opportunities that we had, and against a good team. And that's just incredibly frustrating. I mean, right before the half, you got third and one on the 2-yard line right there, and we just get the first down, and you got three shots to score for 1 yard. And, you know, you score right before the half, it's 17-10. And then we stop them the opening drive. I think we stop them on downs defensively. And then we go right down the field, and we got third and two downs to get it on the 16 or 17-yard line, and we don't get it. You know, we come up short, and we score right there at 17-17, and it's a different game. It's a different game. And those are missed opportunities that we control. You know, so I just think those were the two big missed opportunities offensively. Could have helped our defense, tie ball game, the crowd, the momentum, the whole deal. And we didn't capitalize when we had the opportunity. And I think to win those type of games, you've got to do that. And so, you know, just a disappointing game. You know, we had 22 first downs and 10 yards of completion, and
3: had 47 plays in the first half.
2: 8 of 18 on third down. I mean, we had all the right, you know, things, but we didn't capitalize when we had the opportunities. And again, you had, at the end of the day, you got to score, you got to cash in, and just didn't get it done. And so again, I thought defensively, the two explosives early were frustrating, the screen and then the quarterback scramble for the touchdown. But outside of that, I thought they competed, played well, just didn't help them offensively. And then right there at the end, just kind of got away from us with a couple mistakes.
1: Your freshman quarterback threw for 295 yards against the number two ranked total defense in the country.
2: Yeah, I mean, he's an incredible competitor. He's going to get better and better. You know, we're going to have a few growing pains with him. But, man, this kid, I think, when it's all said and done, is going to be a great, great player for the Tigers. But we got to help him, too. And there's just some things that we got to do better to help him, whether it's, play, you know, calling certain things. But we can't be – that's 2 weeks in a row we've jumped offside on the 2-yard line. And now all of a sudden you're kicking a field goal instead of scoring a touchdown. You know, so there's some things that we got to do around him to be better. I thought Wesco competed his butt off. I mean, Tyler Brown. I mean, we made so there were some bright spots in the game.
4: Right.
2: I mean, the score obviously is what people are going to look at, but it's really not indicative of what happened on the field and how the guys competed. But they're a great team. They might be the best team. I'll tell you, another critical play was the third and long. You know, it's a tight ball game. I guess it was I don't know, within a score and a half or so. But that third and long, we hit the quarterback. I mean, we hit him right in the chin, two guys, and somehow he gets the ball off, and that number one made a great play. That was a huge, huge play and drive for them. So, you know, there were some great competitive plays, and again, just the other thing was penalties. I mean, you just so many penalties in the game. Really frustrating. I thought we missed several too, but just a frustrating game from a penalty standpoint. But at the end of the day, give Miami credit. They were the better team, and they capitalized. They made the critical plays. We didn't. We certainly had an opportunity to really changed the complexity of the game, and we just didn't capitalize. So, and when you don't in a game like that, it can

0: it can work against you. But at the end of the day, hey, we got to move on, reset, and we got an open date. We need to get healthy, and we'll have Charleston Southern here in a couple weeks, and we need to try to develop our team a little bit, and then we'll have Virginia Tech in here to close out the month of October. And hey, we're still right in it. We're right in the thick of it. We still, I think, got great opportunity. Who knows? Maybe we'll get a chance to play that team again down the road. But we got to keep improving, keep taking care of business that's in front of us. And this one hurts, but we got to reset and get back to work on Monday.
1: Coach, thanks very much.
0: Thank you.
2: All right, thanks, gentlemen. 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Game on. Interesting comments there from Coach Sweeney Donnell. I agree with what he's saying there. Like that, they did a lot of things that you didn't see him do against LSU. And if we're going to be fair about the conversation coming into the game, it was, okay, Clemson fans want to know that their team is in a better spot than they feared when they left LSU. And frankly, you could undo a lot of good from the five quarters that preceded this game, that fourth quarter against North Carolina and then the Cal game, if you came out here and got boat raised. This was a 28-point game. But really, it was more like a 17-21-point game. I mean, and listen, you factor in the venue and all that stuff. It's still, you'd like to be closer. You would like to be closer to Miami. But you got yourself inside the 10, you couldn't score. That matters, but getting inside the 10 is itself a step in the right direction. This is not necessarily trying to argue that Clemson is fine with where it is. It's just a fact. It's a fact of reality that where Clemson was against LSU is well lower in the minds of most and even on the field than where it is right now because of things that Dabo Swinney's talking about. And now the next step is, okay, the frustration of, hey, we moved it to this point, but we kind of just self-destructed there in scoring range, and you can't do that. That's the next step for this team to be able to become a much better offensive squad when they can actually score in those situations.
3: Yeah, that LSU game, it felt like we were playing checkers and LSU was playing chess, right? We had I can take away a whole heck of a lot more from this performance here tonight than I did that LSU game, whether it was the rain delay, no matter what it was. This Miami team is a better team than that LSU team is, right? That LSU team is probably a little bit more stout on the defensive side of the football, but overall team, this Miami team is much better than that LSU team that we saw, and we looked like, we were on the JV team playing against the varsity on a Friday night. So there are things you can take, and that's Coach Sweeney's job, is to make sure that he finds that silver lining in these performances and gets this team better. And it's going to be a tough couple weeks. You got off week after a performance like this, and they're gonna turn the heat up, right? It's gonna be tough on these kids, and they have an opponent the next week that, on paper, you should win. But games are played on the field, not on paper. So it's gonna be interesting to see exactly what these kids come out here and do, how much better they get in these next 2 weeks before the next football game.
2: All right, let's take a break, and we come back. Much more to come. We've got more analysis. We've got another look at scores. We'll take a look at the ACC standings as well. We've got to give out some hardware for the Terminix Best Player of the Game as well. Tigers fall 41-13 to Miami here tonight at Memorial Stadium. Stay with us. More to come after this on the Fifth Quarter Show on the Clemson Athletic Network.
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5: 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Donno, I want to say one thing real quick. We have a short segment here. I want to say thank you to the crowd. I thought the atmosphere at kickoff was electrified. I thought it was as good as Death Valley's been in a while. It was similar to the LSU game last year to me. I thought game ops and marketing did a really good job before the game and just setting the tone. I used to tell people this when we would do high school football together. I'd say, you know, the thing that I always wanted to do is be really good on pregame.
6: Yes.
5: Because once the ball kicks off, you have no control over what happens. You better be good in pregame. And I felt like all the controllable stuff in pregame went really, really well. We know about the weather delays that have been an issue or the early kick with the North Carolina game. So you haven't been able to do all the things that you wanted to do from a pregame or a pageantry standpoint necessarily. But I felt like that was all great. And a little over 80,000 let's see, number 80,463 that watched this one. I just felt like, Donnell, this is a great environment that Clemson came into to play tonight. The fans are to be commended for that.
6: Yeah, the most valuable player in this football game today was the 80,000 fans that we had in this football stadium. It was packed. It was loud. It was rocking. I agree. The little wristbands with the lights in it.
5: It was cool.
6: It was super cool in here. The pyrotechnics. The fireworks going off, the flyover, the flags coming out with the flames coming out of them. This place was rocking. There's a recruit that was in the stadium tonight that this kind of energy that this crowd brought is going to win that person over. This is going to be somebody's going to win us a football game that was in this stadium here tonight because of the way the fans brought it. Right? I heard it all week. You heard it all week. I heard your shows all week. And people didn't think that Clemson had a shot in the world at winning this football game. Come to find out, we probably did. At the end of the day,
5: it would have been tough. The way Miami played tonight, it would have been tough.
6: Yeah, this is a good football team, but the fans still showed up. Right, that's why I love this university, this town, the people around it, the people that love that Tiger Paw. Because when we need fans to show up, we only get six or seven of these a year. The fans show up. They had the Valley rocking. I get cold chill every time the buses come around the stadium.

0: when the crowd gets loud. Big shout out to the 80,000 fans that showed up here tonight. And I do have a little problem, though. Some of you sold your tickets to some Miami fans.
1: There were a lot of Miami fans from Miami.
0: Don't do that again. Don't do that again. Phone a friend and show up.
2: I'll say this. It's hard for the fans, too, because you get in here, it's jacked up at kickoff. You return the kickoff so well, and you use a timeout. You got to use a timeout on the front, and you're like, golly, man, unbelievable. So then you go three and out, and then you punt the ball, and then there's a penalty, and then a 61-yard touchdown, and you're like, I did all that for this. Yeah. And so, I walked through the concourse to get to where I'm going at halftime, and there are some games where the concourse is packed. I mean, there's people everywhere. I think concessions probably has a little to do with that, but today, not as many people just in the concourse waiting in line or hanging out or whatever. People are watching the game. Even when you're down double digits, people are watching the game. They're engaged in the game. I felt like even early third quarter, the engagement was high in this game because I did think that the fans really wanted to get behind this team. And, again, it was a disappointing finish, but I thought the fans were excellent. And I don't know. Sometimes we don't talk about that, but I think it needs to be said because it was an important factor today, especially – before the uncontrollables of the game happen from where we sit.
0: Yeah, I mean, even in the fourth quarter, there wasn't a lot of people that left this football game. There was still a packed house here in the Valley. And, like, it was a fun experience. I saw my boy Charles Bennett and Ricky Sattler, honorary captains in this football game. Ricky did the Ricky thing. He had a shirt, in case you didn't see it, with his face on it. Nobody but Ricky Satt will have a picture.
2: I did see him up here. I'm like, man, I'm seeing double, man. I gotta get some better coffee or something.
0: Oh, yeah, and Charles Bennett is one of my all-time favorite teammates and all-time favorite Clemson Tigers. But to have those guys in the house, Ricky's always here, so he don't count. But to have Charles in the house with the fans here and the electricity, this was a fun atmosphere, right? Yes, the outcome wasn't what we wanted it to be. But we all did get to celebrate South Carolina losing together on the scoreboard.
2: That was a nice moment.
0: That was pretty cool. So we had a little bit of sunshine in this football game. And the fact that it wasn't rain delayed for 2 hours is also a win tonight.
2: Love that. Hey, your Clemson women's soccer team is back in historic Riggs Field tomorrow as they host defending national champion Florida State at 3:30 p.m. Admission is free of charge. I think the Tigers win tomorrow. I'm just saying that. I think we win. You got a text from Ricky on that one?
0: Yes.
2: Oh, man, that's funny now. All right, let's take a break. When we come back, we're going to hit scores from the ACC and tell you a little bit about how today impacted the ACC race at the top. Tigers, unfortunately, fall 41-13 tonight to the Miami Hurricanes. We'll be back for more after this on the Fifth Quarter Show here on the Clemson Athletic Network.
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1: Is that the most passionate fan base, the Star Wars fan base, when it comes to, like, franchised movie series?
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1: 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Wasn't it three men and a little lady?
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3: I realize that Jason Statham has a movie coming out, and it's another movie where he has to fight people on a boat. 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
3: So I'm kind of familiar with this idea that there are mystery boxes that different retailers are offering now, but I just saw that grocery stores are now offering this as well. 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

0: for the PD Ice Cats and Classic Rock that really rocks 94.7 The Hog. You got Matt with you here. Blue Oyster Cult, Burning for You. And Buck Dharma originally wrote it for a solo album, but the band's management insisted that it goes on Fire of Unknown Origin. The lyrics, by the way, came from rock critic Richard Meltzer, a longtime BOC collaborator. So, yeah, there you go. Now you know all the fun stuff. All right, on the way, we have for you, we got the Doors, we got Tom Petty, and we got the Eagles.
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0: Classic Rock, the Really Rocks, 94.7 The Hog. It is Matt with you here. Firewoman by The Cult off Sonic Temple, produced by Bob Rock. The same year, get this, Bob Rock was a busy man. He produced, in 1989, just not off Sonic Temple, but Dr. Feelgood by Motley Crue, and Metallica hired him shortly after that for the Black Album. Yeah, he was a little busy. All right, on the way, Lynyrd Skynyrd, AC/DC, and the Black Crowes.
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2: Here's Sunday forecast from the Community Broadcasters Weather Center. It's going to be rainy and unsettled all day long. 79 degrees with a 97% storm chance. Periods of heavy rain and thunderstorms are expected throughout the day, so watch out for that flash flooding. It's possible in some areas. A significant cool down coming up next week.
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0: Classic Rock that really rocks, 94.7 The Hog. You got Matt with you here. Heartbreaker, Living, Loving, Made by Led Zeppelin. And yeah, they're played back to back because they flow straight into each other off of Led Zeppelin 2. Page's unaccompanied Heartbreaker solo became a guitar player rite of passage. Matter of fact, Eddie Van Halen cited it as an early influence, and Led Zeppelin never played Living, Loving, Made live because Jimmy Page hated the song. He thought it was a dumb song. Well, there you go. All right, Metallica, Skid Row, and Pink Floyd all coming up.
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0: demos all weekend long. 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There'll be face painting, balloon art, and Twiggy the water skiing squirrel will be showing off his tricks. 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We'll meet you there.
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Always playing classic rock, that really rocks, 94.7 The Hog. You got Matt with you here. Mr. Crowley by Ozzy Osbourne. Of course, the song is about British occultist Aleister Crowley. And the organ intro was played by Don Airey, who later replaced John Lord in Deep Purple. So there you go. I guess a little bit of a Deep Purple

0: collaboration, if you want to look at it that way. All right, on the way, we got for you, how about some Red Hot Chili Peppers, Guns N' Roses, and some more Blue Oyster Cult.
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0: Here's Sunday forecast from the Community Broadcasters Weather Center. It's going to be rainy and unsettled all day long. 79 degrees with a 97% storm chance. Periods of heavy rain and thunderstorms are expected throughout the day, so watch out for that flash flooding. It's possible in some areas. A significant cool down coming up next week.
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0: I was playing classic rock, the Really Rock 94.7 The Hog. You got Matt with you here. Running Down a Dream, Tom Petty off of Full Moon Fever. Co-written by Jeff Lynne and Mike Campbell. The line, singing Little Runaway with Del, is a nod to Del Shannon's Runaway. Petty was a big fan and had actually produced Del Shannon's comeback album. So yeah, there you go. Everything has its place, right? All right, on the way, we got for you Lynyrd Skynyrd, Van Halen, and the Stones.
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0: Classic Rock, the Really Rocks, 94.7. The Hog, Matt's got you here. Eminence Front by The Who. And this is one of the few Who hits that Pete Townsend actually sings lead instead of Roger Daltrey. Townsend said it's about the fake drug-fueled party scene of the early 80s where everybody puts up a front. I'd also like to say it could also check out for today in the fake social media scene that we all seem to be in. Yeah. Cars, Bon Jovi, and the Black Crowes all coming up.
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7: Here, Sunday forecast from the Community Broadcasters Weather Center. It's going to be rainy and unsettled all day long. 79 degrees with a 97% storm chance. Periods of heavy rain and thunderstorms are expected throughout the day, so watch out for that flash flooding. It's possible in some areas. A significant cool down coming up next week.
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0: 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Matt's got you here. What is and what should never be off of the iconic Led Zeppelin II? Robert Plant finally got some songwriting credits. Contract issues with his old label kept his name off the first album. Yeah, and you can listen to it right now. Page's guitar swirling between the speakers at the end. So yeah, I didn't know that about Led Zeppelin either, that they had some issues with the former record company. Yeah. All right, well, in the way, Metallica, Billy Squire, Pink Floyd.
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Classic Rock, the Really Rocks, 94.7 The Hog. You got Matt with you here. Over the Mountain by Ozzy. And that opening drum barrage by Lee Kerslake. I knew I was going to mess the name. You know, you sit there and you look at a name, you're going, all right, don't screw it up, don't screw it up, and you screw it up. Even though him and bassist Rob Daisley played on Diary of a Madman, the original credits list Tommy Aldridge and Rudy Sarzo. In 2002, their parts were re-recorded by other musicians, and the originals were restored in 2011, and it was Randy Rhoads' last album with Ozzy.

0: There you go. Yeah, Ozzy and Randy Rhoads had a great partnership. All right, on the way live, Pat Benatar and Aerosmith.
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0: Here, Sunday forecast from the Community Broadcasters Weather Center. It's going to be rainy and unsettled all day long. 79 degrees with a 97% storm chance. Periods of heavy rain and thunderstorms are expected throughout the day, so watch out for that flash flooding. It's possible in some areas. A significant cool down coming up next week.
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0: Rock, the Really Rocks 94.7 The Hog, your home for the PD Ice Cats coming up here in a couple of weeks. And ZZ Top with Legs right there. It was ZZ Top's biggest Hot 100 hit, peaking at number 8. It also won the band a Grammy, and the video won MTV's Best Group Video, and it helped with that red 33 Ford Eliminator hot rod, which the album was named after. Yeah, there you go. All right, on the way, Rolling Stones, Motley Crue and the Doors.
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0: 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There'll be face painting, balloon art, and Twiggy the water skiing squirrel will be showing off his tricks. 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

0: Hogs 94.7 The Hog. It's Matt heading on out that door for the week. And don't forget, Clemson Tiger Hour coming up tomorrow night with Dabo. Yeah, Tigers back in action next weekend as well. And then we got the PD Ice Cats coming at you as well. I mean, we got everything for you right here on The Hog. So you need to stay tuned. Woody Wilcox back tomorrow morning, 6 until 10. All right, Tom Petty, Queen, George Thurgood. See you tomorrow.
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5: Here's Sunday forecast from the Community Broadcasters Weather Center. It's going to be rainy and unsettled all day long. 79 degrees with a 97% storm chance. Periods of heavy rain and thunderstorms are expected throughout the day, so watch out for that flash flooding. It's possible in some areas. A significant cool down coming up next week.
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2: Here we are, the Red Rocker Sammy Hagar. Welcome to another week of my Top Rock Countdown, where I play whatever I want. And this week, I got some bizarre stuff for you. Stick around. I'm going to tell you what the theme is. 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
10: 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Come hang out, enjoy a cookout and a chili cook.

September 24th and October 23rd. And some people, you can be kind of a Libra on the cusp. You can be like September 22nd, you're on the cusp of Libra and Virgo. Or like, you know, October 24th or 25th or 26th, you're kind of on the cusp of Libra and Scorpio. But this is about bona fide Libras. My buddies, a lot of these people are my friends. My birthday is October 13th. So is what I do is I throw a big birthday bash in Cabo from October, usually around the 5th through around the 15th. And all my Libra buddies come down. I mean, a lot of other people come too, but you know, most of the musicians that have birthdays, and you know, Tommy Lee, John Mayer, you know, Daryl Hall's come down. I mean, you know, they come down and we party. And we party for like 2 weeks and celebrate our birthdays together, as well as fans come. But a lot of them are Libras. A lot of the fans, when I stand up there on the stage at the Cabo Wabo, you know, October 9th, and I go, any people's birthday, it's like at least 20 people. Rawr! You know, it's like every night it's full of Libras. It's a Libra fest. You know, a Libra fest is kind of like a party. It's just a good time. Us Libras, we like to have a good time. We do love our sex. We do love our beauty. And we do love our little drinky poo. And we like food, too. We like good things. We like art. We like beauty. This is what a Libra is all about, okay? And so there have been a lot of great Libra artists. There's the ones that have passed, people that I won't be playing on the show, you know, John Coltrane, come on, you know. Hillary Duff's a Libra, Usher, you know, Will Smith, Eminem's a Libra, Dizzy Gillespie was a Libra. I mean, the list can go on and on and on. So we're going to start with, to me, the number one, the epitome of the Libra rock star to me was John Lennon. October 9th, here's Imagine.

Oh, what a great show we're having. What a great song. Come on now. The reason I say John Lennon was a typical Libra is because he was very much into causes and balance, and he was always thinking. Another Libra that's a big thinker, and we don't like to do things in a harsh manner. You know, we like to do it more sophisticated and kind of like talk somebody out of doing something wrong instead of grabbing them and wrestling them to the ground.

the way an Aries would. You know what I mean? So another Libra that to me is a very typical Libra, very mental, always coming up with new stuff and reinventing himself is Sting. Okay, Sting, Roxanne, fellow Libra.

All right. So now, Libras, we're good people. We like to have a good time. Uh-huh. Yeah, that's right. I am the Red Rocker, Sammy Hagar. This is my show, and I will play what I want. And this week on my Top Rock Countdown, we are playing Libras. Libras and rock. Go figure. There's a bunch of us. So get used to it. There's a bunch of great music we've written. So get used to it. You're going to hear it on this show. Yeah. Mighty fine. Nothing better than a nice cocktail to go with some good Libra music. Now, let's get down to my buddy Bob Weir. Now, Bob Weir is born October 15th. He's no longer with us. Another one of the guys that are gone. But we have celebrated many birthdays together because my birthday's on the 13th. So Bob and I, born the same year, 2 days apart, we have a lot in common. I got to tell you, we've been in Cabo together. We've been in Tahoe together on our birthdays, partying down pretty hard. Bob likes to have a good time. When I did the Sammy Hagar's Rock and Roll Road Trip with Bob Weir and Mickey Hart, that episode that was on, wow, Bob, I even got to know him better because normally we're just sitting around bullshit, you know, drinking, playing music or something. But when I interviewed him and I asked him questions, and I just took a different perspective of friendship with us. You know, it wasn't just talking. I actually asked him questions that I'd never really asked him. And he was a great interview. He's such an intelligent guy, and he cares so much about people and about his music. And he really cares. He's just not some guy that just goes around, oh, sure, no problem, yeah, well, whatever. You know, he's not one of those guys. He's serious about everything he does. God rest his soul. Let's get some Grateful Dead with Bob Weir singing and always playing rhythm guitar.

Stevie Ray Vaughan, fellow Libra, Crossfire. All right. You know, Eddie and Van Halen and I did a little acoustic thing for the Bridge Benefit with Neil Young, and Paul Simon was on this show. And Paul Simon's October 13th, born on the same day as me. Can you believe Sammy Hagar and Paul Simon? What do you think we have in common? Well, I'll tell you this much. It's their friggin' birthdays. So I love this guy. I think he's one of the greatest songwriters of all time. And so he was trying to get Eddie to play a song with him, The Sounds of Silence. And he wanted him to do this little acoustic guitar solo in the middle of it. So Eddie and I had already played. So we were getting f***ing ripped backstage. We were already shot. You know, Neil's a big weed smoker. And so we were smoking weed. We don't smoke weed, but you know, we did. And that's not the kind of stuff where you can go back out and play. If you're not a weed smoker, you can't smoke Neil Young's weed and go out and do anything. So we were doing that. And then we started getting into some other stuff. We were drinking. So by the time Paul Simon was coming on at the end, we were well gone. And so he was sitting in a room. I was sitting in a room with Eddie and Paul Simon. And Paul

Paul was trying to show Eddie the song, and it's like pretty simple. Just and Eddie's going, oh, no, wait. And Valerie Bertinelli sitting over there watching. Eddie could not learn the song because he was too high. And I was so high that I couldn't help. And I was laughing. And finally, Paul's going, okay, never mind. I got to go on. So Paul goes out, and when he came to the song, Eddie goes out anyway. I wish we had a recording of this, folks, but we don't. But here's my fellow Libra buddy, Mr. Paul Simon, October 13th, Kodachrome.

0: I am the Red Rocker, Sammy Hagar. We'll be right back. Woo! 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

Okay, everybody's doing good. Sammy Hagar's Top Rock Countdown. This week we are talking about Libras. Libras that are rock musicians. Libras that are famous rock stars. There's a bunch of us. We're the coolest people on the planet. Libras love to have a good time. Oh, wait a minute. Yeah, okay, yeah. We love everything that's fun, good, and beautiful. Okay. Bruce Springsteen is a Libra. Yes. What do you expect? Bruce is a different kind of Libra. You know, Bruce has got a hard edge on him. Like most of us Libras are, we're kind of like soft people. We like to have a good time. We like to make people happy. And we don't like to ruffle any feathers. You know, if we do, we do it like more kind of, we always take the intellectual approach. You know, we'll, you know, and talk about, well, let's talk about this, you know, instead of saying, hey, f*** you, man. You know, that's not a Libra approach. That's like, you know, Aries and Leos and Sagittarius get all jumped up, and Scorpios, man, they stay quiet and then, whoa, they come at you. You know, Libras are kind of, you know, well, let's talk, you know, like that, you know, but Bruce has got, he's kind of got a little kind of hard edge to him. Maybe it's because he's that Jersey thing, the East Coast, whatever, but I love him to death. Libras always seem to like each other.

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I thought, this guy ain't going to, he's going to hate Sammy Hagar. Yeah, it was right after I got thrown out of Van Halen and stuff, and I was sitting there and at one of his shows, Little Steven, I know that's who it was, but Little Steven's going, hey, you know, Sammy, Bruce wants to say hi. And I'm going, oh, cool, man. So Bruce comes out, and he was totally cool. And I found out he's a Libra. No wonder he was cool. You can't be a Libra and not be cool. Here's the East Coast Boss. Glory days.

0: Yeah.
1: Don't forget to watch my show on Access TV, where this guy coming up was my first episode. The first Libra I call says, sure, Sammy, I'll do your show with you. You know, you call up a Leo and he's going, hey, man, what's in it for me? Hey, you call up an Aries, yeah, I ain't got time. You call up a Sagittarius, says, sure, I'll do it. And in the last minute, no, I'm sorry, I can't. Yeah, you know, so you call up a Capricorn and they end up saying, oh, no, it's my show. No, you don't understand. No, I want you to do my show. And next thing you know, Capricorn's telling you what to do on your show. And then, you know, then you get in a big argument and the show never happens. But my late Libra buddy, Tommy Lee. Girls, girls, girls.

Yeah, Tommy's born October 3rd. 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He's so much fun. I got to tell you, Tommy Lee is as much fun as you think he is. He's always got this young spirit about him. You know, he just kind of gets in trouble. And the girls love his ass, man. Man, you hang around with Tommy, man. There's always, you walk in a room with Tommy, all of a sudden you got a bunch of babes coming over. I'm a married man, and I can't hang with Tommy for that reason. Well, I can, but it's always a... moving forward, folks, yes, sir. Yes, Tom Petty was a Libra.

0: Yeah, Mellencamp's a trip. Mellencamp, he's another one of them guys. He's kind of a angry Libra. He's got a little edge on him, too. I talked to him on the phone recently. Last year, I was trying to get John to do a tour with me. I thought, let's do the, you know, Mellencamp, Hagar. Hagar, Mellencamp, whatever. No ego trip here about who's headlining, who's not, this and that. I said, I'll open the damn show, and then we'll do a duet, and I'll close the damn show, and you can play in the middle and play whatever you want to do, John. You can close the show, whatever you want. He's saying, man, I got 80 shows booked for this year, and I can't do anything else, man. Maybe we'll talk about it another time. I still want to do that, by the way. I think it would be the coolest thing in the world. One band, kind of like what Elton and Billy did. Well, anyway, so John, I found out he was a Libra. When I was talking to him, I said, you know, you should come down to my birthday in Cabo, and we'll just try it out down there. And he's going, oh, when's your birthday? I said, October. He's going, oh, hey, my birth's October. I forget what day it is, but anyway, so it was all cool. Hopefully we'll get to do that sometime. I love the guy's art. I love his music. But he's got to stop smoking them damn cigarettes. We'll be right back to Red Rocker with a couple more surprises.
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12: Red Rocker Sammy Hagar here. We are doing my top rock countdown. This week it's about Libras. Well, as long as we're getting eclectic and getting jiggy with it and all that stuff, let's get down with a little bit of John Entwistle. October 9th, my favorite birthday buddy, fellow Libra, no longer with us. Let's play some Baba O'Riley.

crime. Okay, so here I am, the Cobble Wobble, and I get a phone call from Bob Weir, my Libra buddy, tells me, "Hey, man, a good friend of mine's in Cabo, man. I heard you down there." "Yeah, who?

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Come on. 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A lot of guys I suspect. John Mayer was too quiet to be a Libra. I thought he was a Scorpio or a Cancer or something. But anyway, he's a Libra. She's a girl.

0: 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We'll see you in a few minutes.
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5: 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Jamie, what am I able to do on my show?
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5: Is that right? Well, then, if that's the case, I'm going to play me some Steve Miller, October 5th. Fellow Libra, he going to fly like an eagle.

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1: Woo, yeah, you know us sleepers, we are like, kind of like buddy buddies. We all get along real good, you know. I don't think there are any feuds between two Libras. You know, you can have a feud between a Libra and a Leo or an Aries and a anybody. Sorry, y'all, you Aries guys out there. Because Aries are the opposite of Libra astrologically, you know. And, we're air signs, and we seem to get along well with Geminis and Aquarius. And I mean, look at Paul McCartney was a Gemini. John Lennon was a Libra. And look at what they did on a creative level. I mean, that's a beautiful combination. And a lot of it's like that. You know, I mean, Libras get along all right with Leos or Sag and Aries. But an Aries and a Libra, there's like this magical energy between them. And then something goes wrong. And man, it goes wrong like a mother. And the Aries takes the approach, I'll kill you. And Libra's like, hey, man, you know, let's talk about this. No, f*** you. You know, anyway, so we'll be right back.
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3: Lindsey Buckingham from Fleetwood Mac is a classic Libra. He's like kind of quiet and kind of mental and very creative guy. I mean, he's him and Stevie Nicks, who's a Gemini. Stevie's a Gemini. And look what they did together as well. The two main songwriters in the band, pretty much the leaders of how that band sounds and everything else. So one of my favorite Fleetwood Mac songs of all time. One of my favorite songs, period. Lindsey Buckingham, lead vocals. I used to think this was Stevie Nicks. When I first heard Fleetwood Mac with Buckingham and Nicks involved, I had the voices wrong. But here's Go Your Own Way by my fellow Libra, Lindsey Buckingham. October 3rd, baby.

0: Yeah.
1: Woo.
0: Now, somebody told me that Chuck Berry was a Libra. Now, I thought Chuck Berry was a Sagittarius. So when I was getting ready to do this show and we were doing our Libra homework, you know, trying to look people up, it says that Chuck Berry's a Libra. So I'm going to go with what the internet says. I never met Chuck. I got no stories about Chuck Berry. I saw Hail, Hail, Rock and Roll. If you saw Hail, Hail, Rock and Roll, then that's all you need to know about Chuck Berry. Now, Keith Richards was a Sagittarius, and I thought he was a Sagittarius the same as Chuck Berry, and Keith always looked up to Chuck Berry, and the way Chuck Berry treated Keith in that movie is Chuck Berry just didn't seem much like a Libra to me. But okay, here we go. Johnny B. Goode, baby. If Chuck's a Libra, woo, he's a different one.

yeah. Oh, Chuck, you crazy son of a gun, you. Oh, man. All right. So, now, what would be a Libra show without Kevin Cronin? Okay? Kevin Cronin, he's the same kind of Libra as me. And every time we get together, we have the exact same energy. We're talking about the same thing. We're some new song on the radio that he loves. And I'm going, oh, I love that song. You know, every time I get around Kevin, it's kind of a really cool chemistry. And Kevin is one of the great promoters of my products on tour. All them years out there, he was standing up there with the bottle of Cobble Wobble. Now I've taken that away from him. And he now has a bottle of Sammy's Beach Bar rum in his hand at all times. Classic Libra, born October 6th. Kevin Cronin, REO Speedwagon, a love song. Wouldn't you know it, coming from a Libra. Keep on loving you.

keep on loving you. But how about Kevin's accent? He's like, ever, and I'm going. Kevin, what's up with that Midwest ever? No one else says in a song but Kevin, all right? That's how you know it's him. I'm loving this. I'm loving my Libra show. I'm going to do more shows on astrological signs. So is what you got to do is you send to Sammy at X. Wait a minute. What is it? Oh, here I got it right here. I got it. So why don't you create some shows for me, okay? You send them to Sammy at TopRockCountdown.com. Send an email with some show suggestions or pick an astrological sign, which is my new favorite, and find me 10, 12 artists, reputable artists, if you don't mind, thank you, that are born under that sign. And I'll create a show around it. Come on, help a brother out.

0: 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I had no idea was a Libra, but anyway, he's a Libra.
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countdown is about Libra rock stars. Rock stars that are Libras. Well, you'd have to be born between September 24th and October 23rd, and that would make you a Libra. So in my family, there's three Libras. My brother, October 8th. My sister's October 11th, and I'm October 13th. Obviously, my dad got laid around Christmas time every year. So I'm a fellow Libra, October 13th, and all my fellow Libras that I paid tribute to today, I have to play one of my songs. And I don't know why I would choose this one, but I just did because I feel like hearing this song right now. I love this song, Little White Lie. Little White Lie.

0: Yeah. Well, thank you. I've had a blast doing my Libra show. I hope you enjoyed this show and know a little bit more about Libras through our music. Red Rocker, Sammy Hagar, goodbye. Email me at sammy@toprockcountdown.com. I want to see those comments. I want to see your opinion. Send me your show ideas. Oh, yeah? You think you can do better? Okay, just try it. It's my show. I'll do whatever the boot I want when the boot I want to do it. All right, bye-bye.
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